What's going on? You are tuned in to Elsewhere Radio, where we got all rhythm, no algorithm. And if you're ready to take flight into the great unknown, I've got something new just for you. 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

somebody-ness. 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On the shorelines of a smile, washing up against moon shuttle-lit eyes, freeing impulses, whereas folk we lure, laughter in the face of death, the carnival of flowers sprouting from closed fists, earth skin, the perfume of stones kissing cuss words, the rhythm echoing reverb,

dressed in vibration, cooking on a stove skillet. Afro curl Saturday levitate, sitting like a turban comb. The skies, heavenwards. Embrace the marvelous daydreams born in the forest of our refuge. We were born to be sun ray, radiant, falling upon the horizon newly each day, shining. Waywardness. Let's go. Let's go to the elsewhere. 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
4: SIN Media acknowledges and pays respects to the people of Oi Wurrung and Boon Wurrung, language groups of the Eastern Kulin Nations on whose unceded lands the SIN studio stands. SIN extends this respects to the traditional custodians and peoples of the lands and waters our content reaches. It always was and always will be Aboriginal land. 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Today we'll be talking about cost of living, VM versus VCE, favourite album songs, childhood memories, dream travel destinations, future goals, ranking top five things, conspiracy theories, and coming up next is Thinking About You by Frank Ocean. 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

0: Wow, amazing. 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You're listening to Schools on Air on Sin with Simon from Killer Downs College. Introducing our next topic is cost of living and how it affects you. Have you noticed things becoming more expensive recently?
1: Of course. It's really, really hard for me to even buy fuel from getting from point A to point B. And even going with your friends to the city, everything's very expensive to buying clothes or even food.
2: Yes, I do think that too. As like when I'm hanging out with my friends, I feel like that we can't do a lot of fun things together as everything's really expensive. And
3: I also think just being in high school and having to find a way to do my job, do my schoolwork, still find some extra money just to put things aside. It's really hard, definitely I've noticed.
4: I really like fear for the future and how I probably won't be able to afford a house by the time I'm like in my late 20s, which is honestly a problem.
0: Has the cost of living changed how often you hang out with your friends?
2: Yes.
3: 100%. I definitely think it has.
1: Yeah, I agree with you 100%.
4: Yeah, whenever my friends ask to hang out, I always have to say no because I have no money.
3: Exactly, and it feels so embarrassing having to ask my parents for money too.
1: Yeah, and it's also really hard for people that work in jobs. They get paid very little amount, and also everything's just super expensive in general.
3: 100% I agree, because like what under 18 pays is like very like, it just gets you by, and that's if you're doing consistent hours, good saving. So I definitely see where you're coming from with that.
0: Do you find yourself thinking twice before buying something?
2: Yes.
3: Every day.
1: Yeah. All the time, bro. Yeah. It's actually so hard.
0: What's something you refuse to pay full price for?
3: Skincare. I find it so like insane that skincare is such an expensive thing. So I'll never buy full price for it. I always wait until it's on sale.
1: Clothes are way too expensive.
4: Yeah, I agree with clothes. Yep.
0: Mm-hmm. All right, coming up next is Do I Want to Know by Arctic Monkeys. You're listening to Schools on Air on Sin.

0: You just heard Do I Want to Know by the Arctic Monkeys. You're listening to Schools on Air with Sin with Natasha from Kilo Dance College. Now we are going to be talking about VCE versus VM, which are two different pathways you can take in your last years of high school. Why did you guys all choose VM?
1: I feel like it opens more pathways and opportunities for us, and also it puts us further in perspective of our opportunities.
2: Oh, well, basically the reason I chose VM was because I'm not really a big fan of studying and stuff, so I don't like doing all these like tests and all that. Mm. It's just quicker for me to do like a TAFE instead of like doing a full like 5-year uni thing. So yeah, that's basically why I chose it.
3: I think also I feel like VM is so much more hands-on.
0: Yeah.
3: It really gets you into the workplace. VCE, obviously they have opportunities for that, but in VM it just gets you so much more experience for your career that you want to do, and it really helps you with transitioning out of school. So VM isn't a total waste, and it's not something that should be looked upon as the second option or backup plan.
0: Do you guys think that VM gets judged unfairly compared to the VCE students?
3: I think 100%. You know, there's just such stereotypical standards towards VCE and VM.
0: Yeah.
2: Yeah, because I can't lie, a lot of VCE students, they really think VM students are really, like, not up there, you know? Like,
0: yeah.
1: They've got this IQ, bro.
2: They're not the smartest people ever, but, you know, yeah, kind of sucks.
0: Would you recommend VM to another student, and why?
1: I would definitely recommend VM to another student because it's more, like what the dean said, it's more hands-on, and if someone wants to get into trade, VM is definitely the practical way to get in the trade community.
4: Yeah, I think it depends on like what you want to be in the future. Like, if you want to be, like, an actor, I think you should go into VM. If you want to be someone that is, like, a lawyer, then you shouldn't be in VM.
3: So, like, depending on different job standards and expectations that they need for it, that would definitely, like, make a lot of sense.
1: Yeah, because like I said before, it opens up a lot more opportunities for people that are, you know, in year 10 wanting to go to, you know, trade school, which is VM is absolutely perfect for.
4: Yeah.
0: Do you think that this pathway has a better school-life balance?
1: Can you repeat that, please?
0: Do you think VM has a better school-life balance than VCE?
1: Yeah, I would say so, It's more, like, straightforward. It's not more... There's less theory. There's more hands-on. And mostly, it's just pretty straightforward.
4: I would say, yeah, because we really only go to school, like, 4 times a week. And we don't have to do really, like, that much homework at home. So we have time for other activities.
2: Yeah, I was just thinking about that. We actually barely get any homework, so it's like it's honestly pretty easy. But you just have to do the bare minimum. It's also really good because, you know, I could not go to school 5 days a week. Like, I swear it would be the hardest thing. But another good thing about it is like work placement is really good. So I don't have to go to school. I can just go to work, make some money and stuff. So yeah,
3: work placement is actually like a really good thing that VM provides because. I know that so many students actually get to their career even faster, I definitely agree. It's really good.
0: Coming up next is No Tears Left to Cry by Ariana Grande, and you're listening to Schools on Air.

0: What a beautiful song that was. You just heard No Tears Left to Cry by Ariana Grande. You're listening to Schools on Air on Sin with Gene from Kill Downs College. Now, what's your all-time favourite album and why?
1: That's really hard.
2: I feel like there's just so much genre. Yeah. Should we start with the smaller genre first?
0: Oh, cool.
2: What about R&B?
0: R&B. All right. That's actually a really hard question. I really don't know.
2: I think I'm so, absorbed in, the actual lyrics. I never actually really think of the album name. But if we can't think of any for that, I'm going to say it. My favorite is Fruitian by Daniel Caesar. Love. It's such a big thing.
0: Hey, my favorite, definitely got to be Thriller by Michael Jackson. That puts me always in a good mood. Always gets me hyped up for the whole day. All right. Now, what album do you think is underrated?
2: That's such a good question.
0: I don't know. That's actually really, really hard.
1: I think maybe one of The Weeknd's old albums, Thursday or Echoes of Silence. Not a lot of people even know his old music a lot. It's mostly they just care about his new ones. But I feel like his old music is just way better.
0: Yeah, House of Balloons and stuff?
1: Yeah, House of Balloons. Yeah. Oh, that's such a good Wicked one. Games. Wicked Games, no one knows, but it's a beautiful song.
0: Everyone just, LARPs, Wicked Games. understand, the meaning behind the songs.
1: Yeah.
0: You know what I'm saying? Because if you really know the meaning behind Wicked Games, House of Balloons, Starboy and all that stuff, you've got to analyze the song. You really got to, feel it. All right. What song never gets old, no matter how many times you hear it?
2: Careless Whisper. I hear Careless Whisper everywhere, and sometimes, I know the question is not to get sick of it, but I'm so sick of it that I can't get sick of it. It's just such a song that everyone knows. Everyone, originates with the same idea.
1: I think mine is Give Me Everything by Pitbull. I used to listen to that song all the time when I was little, and I feel like I would never get sick of it, even if I've literally listened to it for 100 times.
0: Fair enough. What song do you know every single word to, word for word?
1: I
2: think there's so many. Muscle memory is such a crazy thing. I think maybe oh my gosh. Again, I'm going to circle back to Daniel Caesar. Any of his songs, I can repeat it verbatim. It's so good. I love it.
1: I think I can repeat any Weeknd song.
2: Love.
0: Yeah, fair enough. All right. What song brings back the most memories? Dating back from 2016, maybe even earlier.
1: I think maybe Beauty and the Beat. When I was little.
2: Oh, that's so good. Justin Bieber.
1: I used to listen to that and dance with it with my cousins when I was little.
3: For me, it's pretty much any Bruno Mars song, honestly.
1: Yeah, I was going to say that.
3: like Grenade, Finesse, all that. They're all really, really, really good.
0: Bro, Finesse, honestly, all-time favorite Bruno Mars song. You cannot get me started on that specific song. Now, what album song reminds you of a specific time in your life?
1: Sorry, what was it?
0: What album or song reminds you of a specific time in your life?
2: I think Journals by Justin Bieber. That's all of his songs. Confidence, Swap It Out.
1: I think Bad Habit by Steve Lacy. It reminds me of Year 8.
0: That's cool. All right. Coming up next is Freaking Out the Neighborhood by Mac DeMarco. 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

0: You just heard Freaking Out the Neighborhood by Mac DeMarco. You're listening to Schools on Air on Sin with Sienna from Kilo Downs. Now I want to talk about childhood memories. Let's start with the 2016 clowns.
1: Love.
2: I was obsessed with them.
3: Holy.
1: I remember the first video that first spiraled. Like, I was so fascinated and confused about, like, the whole purpose of what they were doing. And something about it was just so funny, but I didn't know until late that it wasn't a popular thing in Australia.
2: Yeah. I remember I used to always love watching the killer clown sightings, and I was so scared that I would, like, find one just, like, out of the blue.
3: I remember when I was, probably, like, 12 or something, me and my cousin, we used to go to the park, like, late at night. And we used to just run around and start screaming. Everyone probably thought we were crazy as hell, but...
0: Yeah. I remember when Jake Paul, like, remade that series.
2: Oh my gosh, I used to watch that.
0: What's the most embarrassing thing you did as a kid?
2: I think posting Musical.ly's. I had a public account and all my friends used to see it.
1: I agree. I was, like, trying to be Musical.ly famous. I was trying to get crowned really ASAP. Like, there were so many transitions and dances happening back then too.
0: Yeah, I had to spam report my old account so no one would ever find it.
2: I have too many Musical.ly accounts.
3: I have a really cringe Instagram account that I can't log into. I can't take it out.
0: What games were your favourite to play as a kid?
2: Roblox.
1: Oh, I loved Roblox. Have you guys seen the 20 years theme recently?
0: Yes. Yeah.
1: Such a good throwback.
3: Oh, yo, Minecraft. You can't. It has to be Minecraft, yo. I swear to God, I lived off that game, like, every day.
4: That's what I'm saying. Minecraft and GTA 5, those are my absolute childhood games.
1: I love GTA 5.
2: Me too.
1: Driving around being a civilian was the funnest part.
4: The shoe shop as well.
0: What are your favourite memories from primary school?
2: Going back to the killer clown, I remember when there was a rumour that killer clowns were going to come to the school. So it actually gave me, like, a nightmare.
0: Coming up next is Say So by Doja Cat. You're listening to Schools on Air by Sin.

0: Wow, such an amazing song. You just heard Say So by Doja Cat. You're listening to Schools on Air on Sin with Simon from Kilda Downs College. Introducing our next topic is dream travel destinations. If money wasn't an issue, where would you travel tomorrow?
1: Greece. That is really? Such a beautiful country. And I remember watching Mamma Mia when I was little and just seeing how beautiful like the islands were and like how beautiful like the blue water was. It makes me really want to go.
2: You know, this might be a little bit random, but I wanted to go to Mongolia because I've seen videos of, you know, people, they were riding on a horseback and they're literally shooting out bow, like with a bow and arrow and they go full bullseye. And the scenery in Mongolia is absolutely beautiful. You live in these little tents and it's like so like primal and like beautiful.
3: If the arrow bullseye was a tourist attraction, would you go and try it out?
2: Yeah, of course, 100%.
0: I think for me, like, I think I'd like to go to Japan. If money's not the issue, and I go to Japan, all my days, I'm like, I'm buying the whole place.
3: Shopping in Japan is so expensive, but so worth it. It's so good.
0: Dude, I'll come back with like 6 suitcases, I swear.
3: Chrome hearts is like all I'll be wearing for the next like decade.
0: All right, next is, would you rather travel somewhere tropical, snowy, or a big city?
1: Tropical.
3: I agree, tropical.
2: Yeah, tropical as well.
4: Yeah, I also agree.
0: Yeah, it has to be tropical, man. Come on. Go on a luxury holiday or a backpacking adventure?
4: A luxury holiday.
3: Backpacking adventure.
4: Hell no.
2: I don't know. I'd rather both. Honestly, you know what? I'd rather both, but I feel like luxury, though. Luxury.
0: Yeah, lucky. Lucky I'm
1: but
0: taking
1: the
0: luxury,
1: experiences so. You get with backpacking.
0: No, you guys are just trying to be different.
3: Yeah, maybe. Maybe some people just enjoy outside a little more than others. Yeah. But I definitely think backpacking, as Nat said.
0: No, it's cool. It's definitely cool. But definitely not luxury.
3: Yeah, so. But Nat definitely brought up such a good point. Like, the experiences and things that you can get out of, like, such an active, like, journey is so rewarding at the end.
0: What destination would you travel to just for the food? America.
3: Yeah.
0: Straight to America. Wingstop, Chick-fil-A.
1: Yeah.
0: Arby's. I play not Arby's.
3: I remember I tried Wendy's for the first time. Game changing. I loved it.
0: Wait, yeah, Wendy's?
3: Yes, when I was in Hawaii, they had so much food there and I was trying so much things. It was so good.
0: Oh, shoot. What destination is the most overrated?
1: Ooh,
0: that's a good one. What is it?
1: London.
2: Yeah, London.
3: Really? London, yeah. I agree. It's a lot more colder than they explain it to be.
0: I mean, what type of food is in London? What, just eggs and bacon?
2: Peas and crumpets.
0: Beans and toast. Proper meal.
3: It could be pretty, like, cool, though.
0: For me, what would I say?
3: Maybe you'll have to agree with us in this
0: one. Yeah, I agree with you guys, honestly. What's one place you've always dreamed of visiting?
3: Probably not just a place, but like a continent. I want to visit like just the whole continent, but probably would have to be Asia.
0: That's good.
2: For me, I'd say China, Beijing, with its futuristic cities. Like, I'm telling you, those skyscrapers are so bright, LED lighting, everything. It's beautiful.
0: What's to do with China, bro? Anyways, you have 10,000. And 7 days to travel. Where are you spending it?
3: I'm not too sure how to answer this question.
0: Japan.
3: Wow, Japan. That's very good.
0: Instantly. All right. Coming up next is Nights Like This by Kid Laroi. You're listening to Schools on Air on Sin.

0: You just heard Nights Like This by Kid Laroi. You're listening to Schools on Air with Sin, with Natasha from Kilo Downs College. What is one of your guys' future goals that you want to accomplish before you're 30?
1: Wait, can you say that again?
0: Sorry. What is one goal that you want to accomplish before you turn 30?
2: Traveling my dream destination.
3: Yeah.
2: It's definitely... I always notice that so many people put it aside for so long, but...
0: Yeah.
1: I gotta go on that Japan trip, yo.
2: Before 30? 100%.
1: No, before 30, before tomorrow, yo. I gotta go right now.
0: What is your biggest dream for the future?
4: Get rich.
1: I feel like that's for everyone too. Yeah, me too. Get rich, get money immediately, be able to spend it without being old as hell.
2: A good friend of mine, Vanessa, has always said that when she, like, what she wants to accomplish is
0: rich
2: hot with abs, and I just think that's so inspiring.
0: What's something random that you want to achieve?
1: Something random I want to achieve?
2: A good house. I think definitely noticing how much, like, rush jobs are being done nowadays, and... like, just, like, looking at old houses in general and how common it is to rent one, I want to own a house and just make it what, like, my dream of a house would be.
1: Yeah, that's the same for me too.
0: Okay, what do you guys want to do after year 12? Do you want to go into TAFE, work, uni?
1: Yeah, for me, I want to go straight into TAFE. Oh, actually, first I want to get my apprenticeship and then go straight to TAFE, if you mean, yeah.
0: I want to go into beauty school as I do doing my vet course, and it's really inspired me to do more with beauty and become a makeup artist.
3: For me, I'm doing an online health course so I can become a sonographer in the future.
2: I love that. What inspired you to want to do that?
3: Honestly, I have no idea. I just really want children.
4: This sounds cool.
3: Love. And I want to do all the, like, the ultrasounds and stuff.
1: Wow. Mm-hmm. That's really cool.
2: I think I took such a different approach on that half because I did childcare because I love kids so much. So I think we have that in common.
0: Where do you guys see yourself in 5 years' time?
4: It's a very complex question. Very, very complex question. But I see myself 5 years' time. Probably a certified plumber.
1: Certified. Yeah, me too. Except as an electrician, I just see myself super rich and then being in Japan every single day.
2: Yeah, Japan is really the goal for
1: the
2: future.
1: Exactly.
0: I see myself being like a makeup artist and traveling around the world and doing weddings, fashion shows. I really want to do that, and I feel like it'll be really fun to even meet people as well.
1: Okay.
2: I see myself getting my makeup done by Makeup by Nat, which is so interesting for good. And I think I'm going to go not just Japan, I'm also going to go so many other places.
1: All right.
0: Coming up next is Say So by Doja Cat. Oh, wait, no, sorry. Oh my gosh. Good Days by SZA.

You just heard Good Days by SZA. You're listening to Schools on Air on Sin with Sienna from Keilor Downs College. Thank you for listening today. We appreciate you all so much. And thank you, Sin Media, for letting us come and create our own broadcast. Coming up next is Take On Me by A-ha.

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4: Sin Media acknowledges and pays respect to the people of the Woiwurrung and Boonwurrung language groups of the Eastern Kulin Nations, on whose unceded lands the Sin Studio stands. Sin extends this respect to the traditional custodians and peoples of the lands and waters our content reaches. It always was, and always will be, Aboriginal land. Hey everyone, and welcome to Schools on Air on Sin. My name is Jake, and I'm here today with Cardin, Binal, and Kim on Keilor Downs College. Today we're talking about some important issues that affect young people, families, and the wider community. We'll start by talking about the cost of living. Things like housing, food, and transport are becoming bigger concerns for many people. Then, in the second part of our show, we'll talk about gambling awareness, social media, and young people finding work. We're not just here to talk about problems, we also want to talk about what could be improved and why young people's opinions should be heard. Coming up now is Mr. Brightside by The Killers. You're listening to Schools on Air on Sin.

0: You just heard Mr. Brightside by The Killers. You're listening to Schools on Air on Sin with Jake from Kewler Downs College. Welcome back. Our first topic today is the cost of living. This is something we've been hearing a lot about because everyday things can cost a lot of money now.
1: I think when people talk about cost of living, they usually talking about money need for everything. That can include housing, food, transport, bills, and other important expenses.
2: And even though your young people might not be paying every household bill yet, it can still affect us, even if you're living with a family. Changes in households can affect the whole family.
3: And also, a lot of young people have part-time or casual jobs. When you're trying to save money while also paying for transport, food, your phone, or other things, you start to understand how quickly money can disappear.
0: Exactly. You might get paid and think you've got a lot of money, but then you buy food, pay for transport, and maybe buy something you need, and suddenly you have a lot less left.
1: And for families, there can be even more expenses. Parents may have rent or mortgage payments, bills, foods, and costs current to their children.
2: I think sometimes young people hear adults talking about cost of living, but don't always understand how it connects to us. But it does connect us because we're also preparing for our own future.
3: And at some point, most of us will have to think about getting a job, managing money, and possibly moving out. So learning about these things can now actually help you.
0: So what do we think should change?
1: I think school should teach more practical money skills. We learn a lot of important things at school, but it would also help me to learn more about budgeting, saving, payslips, and everyday bills.
2: Yeah, because knowing how to manage your money is something everyone can use in real life.
3: And young people should also be included when people talk about the future. Decisions about housing, jobs, transport, and education can affect us for many years.
0: So our advocacy measure is that young people should have a practical financial education and a chance to have their voices heard.
1: Because the cost of living isn't only an adult issue. Young people are affected now, and we will be affected in the future too.
2: Next, we're going to be talking about one of the biggest expenses for many people, housing.
3: Coming up next is Let It Happen by Tame Impala. 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

0: You just heard Let It Happen by Tame Impala. You are listening to School on Air on Scene with Binar from Kira Downs College. Welcome back. Our next topic is housing and rent.
1: As for a lot of people of a young age, moving out might seem far away. But eventually, many people want to become more independent and start thinking what they're going to live.
2: And that's where housing can be a major issue. Finding a place to live can be expensive, and there are also other costs to think about.
3: It's not only about paying rent. There can be electricity, internet, food, transport, and other bills. So having your own place means planning your money carefully.
0: I think this is something that can surprise young people. When you live at home, you might not realize how many different costs there are until you start thinking about moving out or when you have your own family.
1: And everyone's situation is different, as some young people might stay living with their families for longer. Some might move out, study, or work. Or others might share a place with friends or other people.
2: That's why there isn't one answer that works for everyone.
3: But the one thing we can all agree on is that having a safe place to live is important.
0: Definitely. Housing affects so many other parts of life. If you're worried about where you're going to live or how much things cost, that can create a lot of pressure.
1: So what can exactly help young people prepare?
2: Well, I think it's practical information that would help. Before moving out, young people should understand things like rent, bills, and their responsibilities.
3: It's also good to ask questions. If you're not sure how something works, talk to a trusted adult, family member, or someone with experience.
0: School can also help students learn more about real-life skills before they leave school.
1: Our advocacy message is that young people need realistic pathways towards a safe and affordable housing.
2: And we need more practical education so young people can understand what living independently actually involves.
3: Moving out is a big step, and young people should be prepared for it rather than expected to know everything already.
0: After the break, we talk about two more everyday things that can almost everyone, food and transport.
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0: so free. You just heard One More Time by Daft Punk. You're listening to Schools on Air, soon with Carden from Kilisdan College. Welcome back to Schools on Air. We're talking about the cost of living and housing. Now let's talk about the food and transport.
1: These are things many people almost need every day. 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
2: For young people, transport can be really important. You might need to travel to school, work, training, sport, or meet up with friends.
0: And if transport isn't reliable or easy to access, it can make things much harder for young people.
3: Imagine getting offered a job but finding out it's difficult to get there. Transport can actually affect what opportunities are available to you.
1: That's why affordable and reliable public transport is important for young people.
2: Food is another everyday cost. When families are trying to manage their money, food shopping is something they have to think about more.
0: And young people can learn useful skills like planning what they need, comparing prices, and understanding the difference between something you need and something you just want, as it's an important life skill to have.
3: Budgeting can be useful, but I don't think we should act like budgeting solves every problem.
1: Exactly. Being responsible with money is important, but people also need access to affordable basics.
2: And sometimes, young people can feel embarrassed talking about money, but there shouldn't be shame in learning how to manage your money.
0: Everyone has to learn at some point.
3: So what are we advocating for?
1: Better practical financial education for young people.
2: Affordable and reliable transport.
0: And making sure young people and families can access to important everyday needs.
3: We also think young people's opinions should be included when decisions are made about that affect their daily lives.
1: Because we use public transport, we buy food, we work part-time, and in the future we'll be managing even more responsibilities.
2: So young people are separate from the cost of living conversation. We are part of it.
0: That finished the first part of our show.
3: After the break, we're moving on to some other issues affecting young people.
1: Here's Earthquake by Tyler, the Creator. You're listening to Schools on Air on SYN.

0: You just heard Earthquake by Tyler. You're listening to Schools on Air on Sin with Jake from Kilo Downs College. Before we start this segment, we want to let listeners know that we're going to discuss gambling and some of the harms it can cause. We're talking about this for awareness and prevention, and we're not promoting gambling.
1: Our next topic is gambling awareness. Gambling can cause harm to individuals, families, and communities.
2: It can also affect people's financing, relationships, and well-being.
3: And this is an important topic for young people because gambling-related advertising and content can sometimes be seen online and like around sport.
0: One important message we want to make clear is that gambling is not a reliable way to make money.
1: Especially when someone is already worried about money, gambling doesn't fix financial problems and can make problems worse.
2: I think it's important that young people understand this before they become an adult and have more access to gambling.
3: Sometimes gambling can be shown in a way that makes it look appealing or easy, but the risks and harms are real.
0: And if someone is having a problem with gambling, judging them isn't the answer. The important thing is encouraging them to get support.
1: They can talk to someone they trust, like a parent, family member, teacher, or another trusted adult.
2: And if you're worried about a friend or someone you know, you don't have to handle everything by yourself either. Taking a trusted adult can be good at first step.
3: So what are we advocating for?
0: Honest education about gambling risks and harms.
1: Less normalization of gambling around young people.
2: And making sure young people don't know gambling isn't a way to solve money's problem.
3: This is about prevention and awareness.
0: And if this conversation has made you think about gambling affecting you or someone you know, talk to someone you trust and seek appropriate support.
1: We now moving away from this topic.
2: Coming up now by Dare by Grizzly. 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

0: You just heard Dear by Gorillaz. You listened to School on Air on Scene with Binar from Kira Downs College. Welcome back. Our next topic is social media.
1: Social media is a big part of life for many young people. It can be a way of communication with friends, watch videos, share ideas, and find communities.
2: But it can also create pressures.
3: Sometimes when you're scrolling online, it can look like everyone else has the perfect life. Perfect holidays, perfect clothes, perfect friendships, and everything going right.
0: But social media usually doesn't show everything. People often choose what they want others to see.
1: Exactly. As you might see someone's best moments without seeing the normal or difficult parts of their lives.
2: And comparing yourself to that can create problems.
3: There's also pressure to always reply, always post, and always keep up with what everyone else is doing.
0: I think taking breaks can be important. You don't have to be online all the time.
1: And it's okay to unfollow or avoid contact, and consistency makes you feel bad.
2: And if something online is upsetting you, making you uncomfortable, or putting pressure on you, talk to someone you trust.
3: We also shouldn't put all the responsibility on young people.
0: Exactly. Families, school, government, and technology companies all have a role in helping make online space safer.
1: Our FPE message is that young people deserve safer online space and better education about online risk.
2: But we're not saying that all social media is bad. It can also help people connect and find useful information.
3: It's all about balance and safety.
0: And remembering that what you see online isn't always the full story.
1: Young people should be able to enjoy technology without feeling constant pressure, and should hang out without social media, as they can get to know each other better.
2: After the break, we'll move on to our final main topic, young people and jobs.
3: You're listening to Schools on Air on Sin. Here's I Will Survive by Gloria Gaymore.

0: You just heard I Will Survive by Gloria Gaynor. You listen to School on Air on Scene with Binar from KDC. Welcome back. Our final main topic is young people and jobs. For many young people, getting their first job is an important step.
1: It can help you earn your money and also gain experience and learn new skills for your everyday life.
2: But getting a first job isn't always easy. A lot of young people who are competing for jobs are also studying or have other responsibilities.
3: And there's a difficult question that comes up a lot. How are you to get experience if every job asks for experience?
0: Exactly. Everyone has to start somewhere.
1: That's why employers give young people an opportunity so they can make a big difference.
2: Experience doesn't only come from having a paid job. Young people can learn skills through school, volunteering, sports, and other life experiences.
3: Things like communication, teamwork, being on time, and problem solving are useful skills.
0: Young people also need to understand their workplace rights.
1: For example, understanding your payslip and knowing your work conditions are knowing where to ask questions if you're unsure about something.
2: Your first job can be exciting, but it can also be confusing, so having good information is important.
3: What do we think should change?
0: Young people should have more opportunities to get their first job and gain experience.
1: And schools should continue giving students practical information about working life.
2: Employers should provide clear training and support, especially when someone is new to the workplace.
3: Our advocacy message is that young people deserve fair opportunities to enter the workplace.
0: And they deserve to understand their rights and responsibilities.
1: Having a job isn't just about earning money.
2: It's about gaining confidence and experience and skills for the future.
3: And that brings us to the end of our six main topics. 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

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Show you, show you. Till the sun comes down, till the roof comes off this house. 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Show you, show you. 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

0: Hey, pull around back. Yeah, right there. I'm gonna be right back.
1: This is Sin.

0: too long ago, we received a call from our friend and world-renowned ski photographer, Warren Miller. He told us about a young Canadian skier, Glenn Wertel, who was going to set himself on fire, a stupid bastard, and then ski off a cliff. More stupidity.
1: Sin, we're on 24/7.

0: Hello, hello. Welcome to The Hoist on Sin. This is Light, and I'm here with
1: CJ.
0: And we're here for a bunch of great tunes.
1: Yes.
0: Before us, we just had Amplify, didn't we? Oh, wait, no, they weren't here today.
1: They weren't
0: here. This is the break that Sin usually takes,
1: yeah.
0: But The Hoist doesn't take no breaks.
1: Yeah, if we keep on grinding.
0: We've got to keep grinding because we want to bring you guys the best of local music.
1: Yeah.
0: We've got some really great stuff coming up today. We've got some tunes that CJ and I have curated for your wonderful ears. And we've also got a couple of interviews, don't we?
1: Yeah, we have a Coco Elise, who is a music project from Perth, who we're going to be talking with at 6:30 p.m. And we also have at 7:30, As People, who are a Sydney Psych Garage two-piece band that we will have a conversation. And they will be debuting their song here at The Hoist.
0: That's going to be exciting.
1: Exciting.
0: That's going to be so exciting. I love our interviews. I feel like every time we have interviews on air, it's just great. I've loved everyone we've interviewed. And we'll be talking about some gigs coming up. We've got some gigs that we're going to be going to in the next month.
1: Yeah.
0: So stay tuned for that. You know, if you guys ever want to find anything on social media, you guys can find us at The Hoist Syn. That's at The Hoist S-Y-N on Instagram. And also be sure to give Syn Media a follow. That's at S-Y-N Media.
1: Stay tuned. Shout out.
0: I think it's time we should get into some music to kick us off for the night. We've got a pick by CJ. Would you like to introduce the song for us?
1: This track that we have is called One A Tablespoon Dolly Destructiva, which is a electronic artist from Melbourne, and they do some really cool techno, I think they're pretty dope. You know, they have some really cool sounds, and you know, give it a spin, and we'll get straight to it.
0: Yeah. Coming up next, we've got Dolly Destructiva by One Tablespoon.
2: Be that they get love.

0: Welcome back to The Hoist on Sin, kicking you off with some banger tunes. You're here with Light and CJ, and we just kicked off with some great tunes. We had, first up, you just listened to Getting Dumber by Brain Rot Bop. That's part of our Hoist Hits, where we curate local music from our producers to highlight local Australian music.
1: Yeah.
0: And before that, we had Dolly Destructive by One Tablespoon, and this one was actually CJ's pick. They'll also feed Cherry Chola, and I'm actually going to be playing a song from them later.
1: Do you want to tell
0: us a little bit about this song? Because that was really good. I felt like the electronica.
1: Yeah.
0: Oh man, dude, you pick like the best electronica music every time.
1: I've just been on that wave right now.
0: Yeah.
1: But yeah, speaking of, I mean, it is like it's a fast, colorful electronic club track that mixes alternative dance production with Latin reggaeton inspired energy. One Tablespoon is a project of an Australian producer named Maxwell Byrne, who is also known for his other project, A Golden Vessel. And this track actually appears in an EP called Hotel Living. And funny enough, when you mentioned Cherry Chola, they appear on three songs from the Hotel Living project.
0: Wait, actually?
1: Yeah.
0: So those are the frequent collabers.
1: Yeah, so they all like frequent collabers. And yeah, I really enjoy that track. What did you think about it?
0: Look, it was great. I feel like I've been actually in my folk era right now. Mm-hmm. I'm really, really into like those really calm guitar tunes, especially the acoustics.
1: Mm-hmm.
0: But there's something just so like energizing about that sort of electronica music. It's like, it's not like the one where I would get a headache from, or like I'd hear going out. It's more like something I would be like, if I'm locking in and I want to feel like excited or hype or whatever, like if I'm playing video games, oh my god, that would go.
1: Yeah.
0: It's like, that's my vibe. That's
1: especially
0: my vibe.
1: Like the Sonic soundtrack is very like,
0: yeah,
1: has that electronic kind of, the later games has that kind of vibe, which I really dig.
0: Yeah, I think it's like so fun. I feel like I actually used to listen, okay, this is crazy, but I used to listen to electronica music and like trance when I was reading books.
1: Oh.
0: I don't know why.
1: I actually get it though.
0: Yeah.
1: Because like if you're like listening to something that's something like an electronic song, I guess it keeps you more focused. It's really
0: repetitive, right?
1: Yeah, there's something about that you're in a state of like focus, which is probably the best way I can describe it.
0: I feel like a lot of really great electronic, like I think the best electronica tracks tend to be very hypnotic in terms of their like patterns and the rhythms that you sort of listen.
1: Yeah,
0: and my favorite sort of electronica music is, you know, like the one you just played, where it's like, it's not going into these crazy highs. Instead, it's like a very repetitive sort of sound that's not overwhelming, but very fast.
1: Yeah.
0: And that
1: it works in like, you know, as a club banger, it works as just, you know, if you're kind of doing stuff or if you're studying or, you know, vice versa, just...
0: I don't know if I could listen to it while doing any sort of study nowadays.
1: You know, speaking of, I do really... I don't know if you know who Trent Reznor is. He's from Nine Inch Nails.
0: But tell us about him.
1: He's done, like, production stuff for movies like The Social Network and for a movie called Challenges with Zendaya. And he does... He plays around with a lot of, like, grunge and electronic music, and he also did the new Tron soundtrack.
0: Wait, what?
1: Yeah, he actually did. As I think Tron Ares, terrible movie, but soundtrack's amazing. We don't talk about the movie itself, but the soundtrack is amazing. Like Trent Reznor is just such an incredible composer. Like he's on the same level as like a Hans Zimmer, in my opinion.
0: Really?
1: Yeah. Genuinely, wow, he's incredible.
0: That's crazy. Well, have you been listening to any other sort of like Australian electronica artists lately? I think you got me hooked on what was it? File Explorer.
1: Yeah.
0: Yeah. File Explorer.
1: I need to go to the gigs. File Explorer is so dope. He reminds me of like Machine Girl.
0: Yes.
1: He really
0: yes,
1: does.
0: Yes, he does.
1: When I discovered it, and this was like on Bandcamp, because like, you know, when we're on the hoist, we have to kind of like prepare and get songs out beforehand. And I was like, wait, hold up. Like, this is fire. I reckon.
0: Shout out File Explorer.
1: Yeah, shout out File Explorer. I reckon we should get into some more tunes, you reckon?
0: Yeah.
1: What do we have up?
0: We got a song. This is my pick. We're going to be playing Erase by, you're going to have to forgive me.
1: Yeah, no worries.
0: We're going to be playing Erase by I can't pronounce this.
1: Romarin?
0: Romanian. I can't pronounce
1: that.
0: I apologize profusely, but this is Erase by Romanian. This is the Hoist on Sin with Light and CJ.
1: You're...
0: Oh.

0: Welcome back to the Hoist on Sin. This is Light and
1: CJ.
0: What did we just listen to, CJ?
1: So the last song we just heard was For Him by Matilda Pearl. And Matilda Pearl is a Melbourne singer, songwriter, who's working across indie, pop, and rock. For Him is one of her newest releases, as it's more of like a stripped back and much more punchier, like her earlier pop material. The song is about like it's basically, you know, it presents like an intimate and vulnerable acoustic side of her current songwriting, and you know, it has some very unfiltered but messy honesty that it shows within, you know, the song itself. And what was the song beforehand, Light?
0: Yeah, we had just before that. Just for some context for you listeners, For Him is actually part of our Hoist Hits, which is what we usually like to kick off here on the Hoist.
1: Yep.
0: And they're our weekly curated tracks to kind of put a little bit of an extra spotlight on local emerging talent or just some really great local recent music.
1: Yeah.
0: I think For Him was so like a beautiful song.
1: Oh yeah, it was so good.
0: And just before that, we had one of my songs that I picked out was Erase by, again, I'm gonna butcher this pronunciation, by Romerim. Mm-hmm. Maybe a little bit of context for you guys. So they're a Melbourne-based shout out, electronic artist. So staying on with the electronica theme for today.
1: Yeah.
0: And they're also they provided the vocals, but they also like do DJing and producing and all of that. And her music is just so sick. Like it feels
1: really
0: like
1: good.
0: It feels like this. Like I loved it because it felt like, you know, it felt like how it feels like an evolution of where Australian club music, like it's
1: like, That's actually a good.
0: That's how I would describe it. Like it's not. To me, it's not just like, oh, it's something you would kind of like bop to, like, you guys can't see us, but we were like having a little bit of a rave here in the studio, and we were like, you know, this is slapping, dude, this is house, what are we doing, we need to just start a house.
1: Shout out housemates.
0: shout out housemates on Fridays. That was great. Like, I think, to me, the vocals in that particular track, like just feel like decoration, like they felt like a really key part to the electronica, which to me made it feel more, I mean the lyrics as well, like it feels more intimate and personal rather than just dance music. Granted, it is still dance music, and that's what I love electronica for.
1: Same year, man. Yeah. I'm also, I just been on that, you know, I just think electronic music it's amazing. It just makes you feel something.
0: It does.
1: You know?
0: It does. I mean, kind of like building off what we were talking about earlier on electronica music is like, I feel like the electronica world is just so unique and distinct because I feel like at least when I was listening to it like 10 years ago, right, like I love Skrillex and a lot of that really
1: and Deadmau5.
0: Yeah, and Deadmau5.
1: I was actually listening to Deadmau5 on the way.
0: Really?
1: I'm not even joking. I actually was.
0: Throwback to 2013. But I feel like that was at least for where I felt like it was more emerging for me. And nowadays it feels like we've gotten this, we've sort of like evolved electronica into this more emotional center and like adding more complexity.
1: I've noticed that too, yeah. Like Porter Robinson and just like a, even like a good example, like Wishlist, I'd say.
0: Oh yeah, Wishlist. Yeah. Shout out Wishlist. They're also an Australian electronica band, and we went to their gig a few weeks ago, and man, they were fantastic. Yeah.
1: It's like vulnerable, electronic,
0: intimate,
1: indie.
0: Yes.
1: Like that kind of crossover.
0: It feels like a lot of Australia, at least from my experience, the electronica music I really like from Australia tends to carry a lot of those pop elements.
1: Yeah.
0: Like they're not, like they carry that kind of vulnerability rather than.
1: Like, do you know the Postal Service? By the way, like they're kind of like a electronic outfit that does like that kind of soft melodic electronic sounds. But I, yeah, no, what you're saying is, like, pretty accurate.
0: Yeah, I mean, I feel like something that what I've noticed, at least this season on our Wednesday shows, is, like, all of the interviews we've done with artists has just been really intimate, really personal, and they always want to bring that sort of vulnerability into their work, yeah. Which I feel like has allowed me to really rethink so much of Australian music, because I think before I used to think about music as this, like, thing I would kind of want to dance and schmoove around to, whereas nowadays I feel like my music taste has evolved beyond the production and more about the storytelling, the person behind the work and what they're trying to say.
1: But
0: speaking of things to say, we do have an interview coming up soon.
1: We do, yeah.
0: So I think we're going to jump into some more music. CJ, I believe this one's your pick, right?
1: Yeah. What's the song that we're going to be playing?
0: Next up, we've got MM by SSS.
1: Oh yes, yes. This is your pick. This one is a banger. I love the song.
0: So exciting.
1: Yes.
0: So this song coming up next is MM by SSX. You're listening to The Hoist on Sin with Light and CJ.
1: You're...

Welcome back to The Hoist on Sin. This is Light. I'm going to be solo talking for a little bit while we're getting our interview all set up and ready for you guys. We just had In Transit by Solstay and VMS. Before that, we had Two Minds by Olivia Eskios. And before that, we had MM by SSX. You know, kind of interesting listening to that because completely uncoordinated. We've just been picking electronica tracks for this week. I feel like this is exactly, I mean, we were literally talking about this just before you listeners tuned in. We've been talking a little bit about electronica music and the evolution of electronica in general, because, you know, like thinking about it in retrospect, like, and you know, the 2013 era, we had a lot of emergence around dubstep and trance and all of that. And then we've kind of grown so much beyond that. And, you know, in particular, some of those tracks that we were just listening to was, again, thinking about how, like, electronica contemporary music really feels. I'm going to talk a little bit about Two Minds, which is one of the tracks that I picked out in between CJ's banging electronica music. Olivia Eskios, she's one of those, I feel like she's one of those voices that, like, she can really carry a track without needing an insane amount of production around it. And I think what really added to her specific song is like the feeling of restraint, because I think it's really important when you're making music to have this balance between polish and also kind of feeling contemporary. And by contemporary, I mean, I feel like a lot of modern music, right, or like especially with, you know, the introduction of AI and all of that, is finding the right balance between having personality in the performances and having that really human element. And you know, some of our interviews that we've had on The Hoist over the last couple of weeks have actually taken this really unique and interesting approach to music where they'll just jam out in studios. And I think that's so fascinating. Like, can you, I mean, I'm not sure about you guys listening, but like for me, right, like when I'm trying when I'm just even humming, right, it takes like so much like structure and prep work in my head to kind of get that sort of like stream going. And then I'm always like constantly drawing references to everything, which is, I don't know, maybe that's just how my brain works. It just loves thinking in references. But then when I, you know, when we do our interviews on The Hoist and I hear about their creative process and how they draw upon these really vulnerable aspects in the moment as they perform, it adds so much humanity to that. And I think, you know, I'm gonna go a step beyond that. I think it's, man, I just think it's so cool how like so much Australian music that we've played. And I think really it's really important to Sin, is having that sense of community, having that sense of audience and authenticity in the music that we curate for you guys, because I mean that's what Australian music is, right? I feel like, as Australia, we live in the middle of, like, we're just one gigantic island. Meanwhile, off in Europe and in America, it's just these, like, gigantic places where everybody's kind of connected. But in Australia, we're a little bit of our own crew. But I think that also means that we get so much, like, interesting and multicultural approaches to the music. And, you know, I feel like, you know, part of my pick, and, you know, going back to Olivia Eskios, right, I feel like, you know, her R&B sort of, like, electronic sort of approach, you know, really deserves a lot of space. And I think that, in general, right, I think Australian indie R&B should have a little bit more predominance in local music. Like, I noticed that when I listen to a lot of Australian music and Australian radio, I mean, just even in radio in general, right? I feel like the classics tend to be like pop and a lot of rock. And I think when you can really tell that, you know, the producer, the author of the music is putting so much effort and thought into the tracks that they're playing,
it just adds so much like texture to the music. And I think that makes it distinctly Australian. And I'd honestly love to have more Australian music that, and just more Australian music in general that just gets played internationally and all of that, because, man, we make cool music, guys. So if you guys have any sort of music suggestions, we would love to hear from you. CJ and I are always super keen to explore and expand our music portfolio taste. You can hit us up on The Hoist Syn. That's at The Hoist, S-Y-N. And just shoot us a message. Just be like, yo, CJ, we got some music that we want to play on air, or we've got someone that we think would be a really great person to spotlight. Even if you're a local musician or you're a local artist, we'd just love to hear from you, because, you know, I think Australian music is such a cool part of our identity. I mean, I literally go walking, like, here in Melbourne, I go walking around Swanston Street and just see so many people busking. There's this guy that's, like, playing with, like, homemade, like, instruments, and uses, like, tablespoons to, like, drum and do the, like, acoustics and all that. I'm like, what? How? I wouldn't think of that. So yeah, shout out to Australian music. I think, you know, I've had a great chance to yap to you guys, but I think we should dive into some more music, before we jump into our interview. Coming up next, we have a song that I've picked. This is Moonlight by Ronan. You're listening to The Hoist on Syn, and this has been Light with CJ coming back soon.

0: Welcome back to the Hoist on Sin. This is Light, and I'm here with CJ.
1: Yo, what's good?
0: What's going on, everybody? We've just been having a little... Unfortunately, to get our interview from earlier today, we've had some technical issues, but that is sometimes how it is. Hopefully, we'll be able to... but thankfully, it's all sorted. And we've got that up and running, so our interview for today should be all good
1: yeah,
0: to go.
1: Yeah, we just had some technical difficulties, but we still should be having the interview at 7:30. It was just something in regards with just...
0: Tech likes to hate on us, which is so ironic because we've been playing electronica music. But I think we just played some banging tunes for you guys. So we just played, far out, what did we just play? We just played A Vapor by Mildlife, which was one of CJ's picks. And again, I feel like going into that electronica stuff. And before that, we also had Control by DF0 back.
1: Yeah, we just
0: had... Which is, again, one of CJ's picks. Yeah. Which are two really interesting songs. And before that, we had Moonlight by Ronan, which was one of my picks. I think, you know, CJ, you picked those tunes, and I thought those were quite interesting.
1: Yeah.
0: I wouldn't quite say that those were my flavor of electronica, but I'd be really keen to hear your insight and thoughts on those particular tracks. Tell us a bit about them.
1: So one of the artists that we had, well, actually, I was going to say, one of the songs you played... What was the other song that you had played before?
0: You mean before we did that?
1: Yeah.
0: What was it? Was it Hard to Cope?
1: Hard to Cope. That was a really good track. But yeah, we had a couple of songs up, and one of them was, if I'm not mistaken, was it In Transit? It was a melodic... progressive house track that was released actually September.
0: This
1: month.
0: Like last week.
1: That has Smooth Gradual Journey, feel rather big, and you know it's a pop style with a pop style verse chorus structure, and you know it's the project of the Australian producer Chris McGregor, which his music generally sits around melodic progressive and deep house. And yeah, they do some really cool DJs and radio shows.
0: I mean, I did feel like that DJ element to it. But yeah, I don't know, maybe that's just my taste, but that didn't feel as I guess it is kind of housey, isn't it?
1: Yeah.
0: I mean, because I feel like it's quite a different form of electronica compared to the stuff that we were playing earlier, what sort of occasion would you say that this sort of music... where would you separate the two?
1: I think house music is kind of, you know, it's a good like trance music where it kind of puts you in this state of motion. If you're doing tasks, if you're kind of like on your way to work, or if you're doing stuff, you're going to see mates. It's cool like background music, but you know there's an element of like repetition that keeps continuously going forward that drives the song kind of keeps things interesting. There's always different sections. It's kind of like prog rock, but electronic version of prog rock.
0: You which
1: reckon? I've always kind of compared like a bit of, obviously they're vastly two different things, you know, like prog rock and house music, but there are some like elements of like prog rock where things kind of change up and there's always different sections, and house has elements. I'm not, obviously they're very vastly different, but house has like elements of like, you know, there's change of chords and sometimes there'll be like little add-ons to build the beat. There's always like a build up and there's a execution to the songs, and that's why, you know, I love a lot of house music. You know, shout out Housemates. They're killing it with the with the music there. But you know, I do love the house music scene in Melbourne in particular. It's very underrated, you know. And
0: you reckon?
1: Yeah, it's super underrated. I feel like a lot of
0: Melbourne's like club scene tends to have a lot of really big, a lot of house.
1: Yeah.
0: In the club scene. Also, I'd say like the
1: By the way, I've had this rant for years now about, do you know the 909 drum machine?
0: No, I don't.
1: So it's like this drum machine back in the 90s they used to use, like, I guess a very, the one song comes to mind, like, so you know the blue song, like, I'm blue, da-ba-dee. Do you know
0: yes,
1: that song?
0: Yes,
1: yeah.
0: Yes.
1: So there's a lot of songs in the 90s that uses the 909 as, like, you know, this particular drum kit. But every sound, like every song that I've heard, like in most clubs, they use this like outdated 909 drum machine kit, and I have no clue why.
0: You guys can't see this, but I'm giving him this like crazy look on my face.
1: But I don't know why people have been using the 909 drum machine everywhere. Every most clubs I go to, it's like I hear the same 909 drum machine, and I've had a rant to my mates about it, and they're like, "What are you talking about?"
0: What drum machine? What are you talking about?
1: If you know what I mean, if you've heard it, you'll understand what I mean by it. But I it's so like overly saturated. It's just so like,
0: but, like
1: loud and abrasive.
0: Wouldn't you say that makes it like iconic?
1: I'm not actually, I don't mind, because certain trends, they actually like, they very complement like the genre or the era, and it keeps things, you know, kind of exciting. But I feel like sometimes the 909s, it just, I wouldn't say it keeps things stale, but I wish they did more with it, you know?
0: Yeah.
1: I know there's a very odd rant, but
0: No. If you, it's like totally valid, because yeah. I think that there's, look, to me, I think the use of the same stuff over time just keeps things really interesting.
1: Yeah.
0: Or, I mean, it's not interesting. I mean, it's interesting in the sense that you can see how it evolves or how the use has changed over time. Like,
1: yeah.
0: I mean, that's why I like, that's why I really like a lot of early 2000s music, because it's like, it has a very nostalgic analog feel to it. And
1: yeah.
0: I think that that's something that's becoming harder to get as we go into a more digital era.
1: Yeah. Yeah.
0: But I think we're basically just over halfway into the show. We've been playing a lot of Australian music for you guys.
1: Yeah, yeah.
0: You guys have gotten to listen to us have a little bit of a rant and a complete chat just from me. We'll coming up on the hoist for the next half is we've got an interview for you guys at 7:30. CJ, who are we going to be interviewing?
1: So, yeah, we're going to be interviewing

0: Do you want to introduce the song for us, AJ?
1: So this song that we're going to be playing is, in fact,
0: It's the Pink
1: The
0: Room.
1: Pink Room.
0: The Pink Room. And this one is building off the Cherry Chola pick earlier. This one is The Pink Room by Cherry Chola and Chico Sindo. You're listening to the Hoist on Sin with Light and CJ.

0: Welcome back to the Hoist on Sin. This is Light and
1: CJ.
0: We just played some good music for you guys. We played In Transit by Solstay and VMS. Before that, we had Go Dumb by Chandler Lewis, Jules. And before that, we had The Pink Room with Cherry Chola and Chico Sonido.
1: Yeah.
0: So two of those were my picks, and they were banging, in my opinion. Yeah. But that's because it's my music taste, so of course it's banging. I thought it was very interesting that we kind of went from your pick, CJ, with In Transit.
1: Yeah.
0: From a bit earlier before, right? I feel like it's been very electronica for you today.
1: Yeah.
0: Is this the vibe?
1: You know, I'm curious, though, like, what would you say is your taste? Like, what would you define your taste?
0: That's a good question.
1: Yeah.
0: I feel like it's so all over the place. Like, it's just a smash of everything.
1: Smash of everything?
0: Smash of everything. I like a lot of trance electronic. I like trance and electronica, but on the softer side.
1: Mm-hmm.
0: I've been really into folk music lately. I think folk music is just so calming and really tranquil. Like, I've been playing this video game called Death Stranding. Shout out Hideo Kojima.
1: Yeah. Wait, actually?
0: Yeah. And I love the music from that game. Like, I just play...
1: Shout out Low Roar.
0: Yeah, Low Roar.
1: Rest in peace.
0: Rest in peace, Low Roar.
1: Yeah.
0: But the music there is great, and I want to make a piece that feels very Australian, very inspired. I could talk at length about Death Stranding being set in Australia, but I won't. But I feel so inspired by the Australian environment, so I want to make music about that. But I like a lot of ambient stuff, ambient music, ambient lo-fi, that sort of stuff is my vibe. R&B hip-hop is also something. Like, think Nujabes is cool.
1: Oh,
0: for your listeners, if you guys don't know Nujabes as well,
1: and Shango 2, Yamaroto, Substance, I think, is also like a MC for Nujabes, but
0: yes,
1: in that kind of
0: yes, they're all like the same like general sphere for things, but I love
1: lo-fi hip hop is just such you can't go wrong with lo-fi hip hop. It's just, I don't know, I love it. I love it so much. It's so good. It's so goaded.
0: Mm. I think lo-fi hip-hop is just... It's just so good. It's, like, so calming to me, and it's very, like... It takes the sort of my favorite parts of like, the...
1: Yeah.
0: My favorite part around electronica music is the repetition.
1: Yeah.
0: And the rhythm. And lo-fi hip-hop takes that element and then adds a lot of the vocal... puts a little like bit sampling, more emphasis on the vocals, I think. Whereas I really like vocals in my electronica as well, because I feel like it adds a really great contrast and texture to the electronica. Whereas in the hip hop and lo-fi space, the vocals are kind of complemented in this in a very organic way. It's not there to serve as contrast, it's there to serve as a cohesive piece. Which I think is absolutely brilliant.
1: Yep.
0: Maybe it would help. I could give a little bit of context behind some of the music that I picked just before. Go Dumb by Chandler Jules is, he's someone that raps his own work. So that's something that, you know, because he focuses on authoring and doing his own writing and production and all of that. So to me, his his recent, that track Go Dumb, is part of his, what was it? It's part of his album that was released on the 28th of August. And so, I think for me, what really, stood out was this idea of, the bigger picture and how he's trying to build that sort of confidence towards the completion of projects. And that's something I've really taken into consideration around, author intent, building your own sonic identity. And finding yourself as a creative.
1: Yeah.
0: And, you know, as an emerging creative myself, you know, finally being in industry, finally, you know, doing this, I'm still finding my own space around publishing and sharing some of my own work. I mean, I've played music here that I've never shared.
1: Do you ever feel like whenever you share your music, do you ever feel a bit nervous or you're excited to kind of share your stuff
0: honestly,
1: out to the world?
0: More excited than nervous, but I recognize that, like, internally, there's probably a lot of nervousness because I don't publish it anywhere.
1: Yeah.
0: So it's like, oh yeah, I love people. I want to share it with people, but paradoxically, I feel so, like, there's, like, a mental block for me to share that stuff. It's almost like, I feel like once I share it on social media or I share it on streaming platforms, it stops being mine, and then in the work could take on an identity or a perspective that I'm not sure how that could, what could happen there. And I think, I mean, that's the beauty of art. That's what I love about art, but that's the part that I face as a creator of art. That feels like nerve-wracking, I suppose.
1: Once it's out, it's, you know, it's just out. It's like, it's not really, I follow the same sentiments, like, it's not really yours anymore in a way, because it's like, it's for the people.
0: Yeah.
1: And making is in service to creating, you know, for others to a degree. Obviously, there's that element of you're doing it for yourself, but I think it's the creation process. The output is more of just kind of like part. It's not the final destination. It's more of like
0: the journey.
1: The journey, which it's a very cliche
0: it's
1: thing
0: so
1: to
0: cliche,
1: say,
0: but it's true.
1: It's a very valid it's a very valid way of thinking of your music.
0: I mean, that's exactly also why I picked you know, the Cherry Cola song or Cherry Chola song, the Pink Room, because like that song is all about being like stuck in a cage and like you know it's like a sanctuary but also a cage. That's what the Pink Room is.
1: Yeah.
0: And for me, my creative space is also literally the Pink Room. It's like, it is both a space where I feel so like deeply involved, immersed and passionate about the work.
1: Yeah.
0: But then also sometimes feeling like it's a bit of a cage because like, you know, that's what the Pink Room's all about. It's all about the idea of, you know, having a private place where you can dream and be yourself, but you also need to leave. You also need to grow. You need to kind of go beyond that. And again, that's exactly what my sort of creative and immersive process really feels like. So, I think, I mean, that's what I love. That's what music's all about. It's the storytelling.
1: Yeah. And also how it makes you feel, I think, also.
0: Yeah, 100%. I mean, I feel music is one of the most emotional... I'm a very audible person. So, for me, music conveys 1,000 words and a lot of feeling. Earlier today, I was talking about how being on The Hoist has given me so much more depth and appreciation for artist intent.
1: Oh, 100%,
0: But before then, it was a lot. I was listening to music from this perspective of, like, narrative, of journey, of storytelling. Like, that's why I listen to so many, like, soundtracks of everything.
1: Yeah.
0: And now I'm feeling the same way a lot about music in general, especially Australian music.
1: Yeah.
0: And shout out Australian music.
1: There's a lot of, like... Just to share a sentiment, there's a lot of... I was so surprised of how many, like, dope Australian artists...
0: Right?
1: Like, that make such great music here. And obviously, it's a bit of a no surprise, because we have a lot of great artists already, but it's like, if you just, like, look underneath the surface, it's just... There's so many great talent, like, genuinely. Like,
0: yes, 100%.
1: I've discovered, you know, being on The Hoist, I've discovered, you know, generally some like, really great artists that I actually, like...
0: Shout out to
1: back... Media. Yeah, shouts and media, and you know, just I'm appreciative that you know I've had the you know opportunity to just be on you and just you know
0: talk
1: listen to music. It's a dream job.
0: Dude, we had this for those of you who maybe missed out a few weeks ago, we had this really awesome interview with an artist called Largo.
1: Yeah,
0: they're fantastic. They're literally going to be in Melbourne, on the 24th of Melbourne, 24th of Melbourne, or the 24th of September.
1: September,
0: And, I'm going to be there. They're going to be playing Need.
1: And also I'm going to be there as well.
0: So, if you guys are interested, you guys should totally come and check us out. We'd love to say hi. It's gonna be so good.
1: Hey, give us a hello.
0: Just say hello. Just say hello, because I'm so excited because their music's banging. They're gonna be playing at Last Chance Rock and Roll Bar. Yeah. That's how. Okay, I remember it because I was thinking about rock, and then it was just like. Rock and roll.
1: I was gonna say rock and roll bar.
0: I think that's
1: what it's called.
0: They'll be playing there on the 24th. Shout out Largo. They're banging.
1: I'm gonna be there. But I reckon we should get into some tunes actually.
0: Yeah. What do we got coming up next? I think we've got
1: Double Slay.
0: Which is
1: a jazz house funk electronics track. That's inspired by the warmth of like 1970s Stevie Wonder.
0: Whoa. Okay. I'm excited. Mm. All right. Well, stay tuned for Double Slay by Horito Luna. This is the Hoist on Sin with Light and CJ. Yep.

0: Hi. Welcome back to the Hoist at 90.7 FM at Sin. And the last song that you were hearing was called Marigold by Park Authority. And that last song before that was Double Sleigh by Horatio Luna. Or Horatio Luna. I think I'm
1: That's
0: pronouncing it
1: it.
0: right.
1: No, no, no. You got it. You
0: Yeah,
1: got it.
0: right. But.
1: You're here with the Hoist on Sin,
0: Yeah,
1: and this is
0: and.
1: Light CJ and.
0: We have a special guest actually today. We joining me today are As People, a Sydney based psych garage duo who've been steadily building their sound this year with tracks like Post Acid, Don't You Wanna, and So You Say, as well as their upcoming EP that I'm very keen to discuss with. Thank you so much for taking the time to chat with us today. How are you guys doing?
2: Hey, doing good. How are you guys?
0: Yeah,
1: Good,
0: great,
1: good,
0: great.
1: good. So would you like to introduce your band and talk, let the audience know a little bit about yourself?
2: Hello, I am Dylan. I'm the singer and guitarist of As People. Ben, our drummer, is currently MIA at the moment, but I'm sure he'll rock in any second now.
0: Yeah,
2: Soon
0: no
2: TM.
0: worries. But no, thank.
2: We've been. Oh, go ahead.
0: No, sorry. Go, keep going.
2: I was just going to say, we've been slowly releasing, trickling out some music this year. I'm very
1: Hello.
2: excited to
0: Hello.
2: jump into the EP. Ah, there he is.
1: Oh, there we go.
3: So I'm at work. Is my background noise really loud?
1: Nah, you're all
0: No,
1: good.
0: you're all good. You're all good.
3: Perfect.
0: But no, yeah, thank you guys for coming on. Definitely, it's great to have you guys on, and I love to, definitely keen to have a conversation about you guys' music and what you guys have coming out and what you guys released. Just to kick things off, you guys have been pretty active with releases this year. How are you guys feeling with As People as is right now?
3: Pretty
2: Ooh, good
3: good, pretty
2: question.
3: solid.
0: Yep.
3: I'm
2: Yeah,
3: feeling
2: I
3: good about
2: feel
3: it. I feel.
2: like well, I'm jumping in here then. I'll let you go next. I feel like we have really hit a stride in our sound this year, and I'm really liking sort of the evolution of our releases, like even with some of those songs that you mentioned earlier, like
0: Yeah.
2: Post Acid and So You Say. And then this new set of songs develops that even more. But go ahead, Ben.
3: Basically, just going to double down on what you're saying is that I feel like we've really sort of hit the stride and experimenting on the sound we like and what we're really good at. It seems to really be coming along now.
0: Oh, dope. No, that's awesome. For someone discovering As People for the first time, how would you guys describe what you guys are making at the moment?
3: Think psych punk is
0: Psych
3: probably the best
0: punk?
3: way to describe it.
0: Yeah.
2: Yeah.
0: Would you say that's accurate?
2: I feel like we're kind of actually almost removing some of the psych rock stuff almost. It's just kind of angry at the moment. We're kind of angry.
0: Yeah.
2: Very fast, very like punk based. In the roots of it
0: Yeah.
2: all.
0: Yeah, it has that like raw, intense energy that you guys have had, especially on the recent songs that you guys had put out. It just has that energy, which I'm, which speaking of, you guys have had Post Acid and Don't You Wanna and So You Say that's been coming out this year. And you guys had also mentioned that you guys were coming out with an EP, if I'm not mistaken, right?
2: Yeah.
0: Could you guys tell us about this upcoming EP, and also the singles that's leading to it, and what can we expect to hear from this, and just how these releases have been leading up to this project?
2: Well, this EP is all sort of self-produced in-house in the band. So like we've had our grubby little fingers all over every little part of it. From start to finish, it's all us through and through. And I think that's maybe a big part of how that's developed that sound that we're really proud of, just being able to hone in every little part, every little drum bit, every little guitar part, and all the sort of bits and pieces. And we didn't really intend to like at the start of the year, go, hey, oh, we're going to work on an EP and all that sort of stuff. Kind of just happened midway through. Had a bit of a hankering for it. And I said to Ben, let's do this thing. I think it's all sort of turned out really well. Any thoughts, Ben?
3: I'm fighting there's people playing music next to me. I have to keep muting. Yeah, I think, again, Dylan's kind of hit the nail on the head. It just sort of started, like, I remember just kind of being really happy with how we're putting it all together. I'm always, like, I'm happy with what work Jack's done, but this feels very us in terms of how we've been really specific on, like, getting everything right in the studio. It's felt very personal to us, and getting that right's been really fun.
0: Yeah.
1: No, that's great. I mean, something I wanted to actually, you know, dive into a little bit here is, you know, releasing your first EP here, and also, calling yourselves As People. Does that feel like, you know, you guys are finally planting a flag, like this is what the band is to you guys, or do you feel like it means something a bit different to you?
2: Ooh, I feel like, I honestly, at every, it's funny, like looking back at every stage, I kind of feel like this feels like us with every release that we've done. And then you like kind of look back after the fact and you reflect on it. I think it's just a time capsule, each little release that you do.
1: You guys have been doing it since 2023, right?
2: Yeah. What was that, sorry?
1: You guys have been doing it since 2023, right?
2: Yeah. It's been a minute. So I feel like, our first release, Bend My Brain, it was a bit like, I would say that's honestly the least like our sound is out of all the songs we've released, which is, it's just true to the evolution. I feel like every song that we do, everything changes in some way. And one song might inform, kind of like with the EP, I think that one song almost informed the sound of the next couple of songs. I feel like with some of the songs in our set at the moment, you can kind of trace an almost through line of, you know, there's like Bend My Brain and then Sound Slayer, and then, you know, this song kind of leads to maybe where the EP sort of starts in terms of sonic vibes. But I think, you know, I've been very proud of all of our stuff. I think especially this stuff, it feels a bit different maybe because it's all self-produced.
1: I think it's, I think that's a really great and very thoughtful answer. I think that the way you sort of have gone about naming each of your music has felt very, very intentional. Especially when you mentioned, you know, talking about like themes of the violent sort of like vibe that the band is sort of having. I'd be really interested to kind of hear a little bit about maybe your journey then, because you've kind of been telling the story with the titles and the theme of the band. You know, this is your first, like, I guess, collection, like full proper collection of work, and as you've mentioned, your sound's changed so much since you guys started. Is there something that you guys feel like in finally having this EP that you guys maybe didn't understand when you first started doing music in 2023?
2: 100%. I think for me, I think a lot of it's lyrically. I think lyrically this EP is pretty near and dear. I feel like a lot of my stuff before, in terms of lyrics, it was just sort of creating a world to, it's just like a form of escapism, I suppose, but now it's a little bit more, and sort of like what I was saying before, like you can almost trace the timeline with these ideas, but like So You Say was kind of the first venture into that. And then that kind of almost informed the EP with that same thing. Bit of self-reflection, bit of looking inwards, a bit of looking outwards as well around the world and what's happening around me, rather than just sort of making up a silly little character or a silly little idea and making that form of escapism. So I think that's a big departure from what we're kind of been doing in the past.
0: Yeah, I have a question in regards with, you know, when you guys are in that kind of creative process or in the studio or you guys are kind of trying to come up with songs, you know, I'm sure like there's always a multitude of ideas of like this would be really dope or this would be really sick. You know, what are some like how has the creative process been for you guys, and would there be any like songs or demos that changed drastically from like its final version, or has everything kind of led to very much just like whatever you make is very much more like intentional, as you know, kind of Light was also saying in a way. So how would you guys like what would you guys say is your creative process in regards with these couple tracks?
2: Yeah, I'll kind of want to tag Ben in on this because I'm curious for his perspective.
3: I think for me, Dylan sort of will definitely come to it like a much more formed idea than I have, and he's like, let's work it out. And I feel he'll either have most of it figured out or he'll have the core riff, and we sort of bounce off each other until the song sort of finishes itself. Some of the songs, I feel really wrote themselves. Like, he'll come with maybe like a core riff, and we had it done within an hour. And it's like, yeah, that's it. Feels great. And some of them kind of took a bit more workshopping to just keep playing them over and over again until like a certain beat would pop up, and it's like, that's the way we do it. We figured it out. But I think we definitely bounce off each other quite nicely, but Dylan's definitely the mastermind in terms of presenting me the riff, and then we kind of work it out together.
1: I mean,
2: It's funny.
1: that's really interesting that you mentioned that, because like there's only two of you, right? So I don't feel like your music really behaves as like a two-piece, right? I feel like you're
3: Yeah, we get that a lot.
1: Right? So like
3: That's like the big thing we get when we play a set. It's like, it doesn't even sound like a two-piece.
1: Yeah, exactly. So like I'm really like when you guys are writing your music, are you like consciously trying to make two people feel like enormous, or is that just like a consequence of how you guys are playing?
2: Oh yes, it's honestly like that is the nicest compliment I can get coming off stage is like you guys sounded huge because I have been working getting that like just that big sound for so long. Like my pedal board's like a spaceship at this point.
3: Disgusting.
0: Oh, that's awesome. That's awesome.
1: I mean, that's awesome. I mean, like, I feel like that's what you want to walk away from, right? Like, is that I was gonna ask, like, what is your like favorite feeling when you walk away from a performance? So that kind of that
2: Yeah,
1: naturally answers that, right?
2: definitely that. Like you guys.
1: I mean, has there ever been like when you guys are like performing or like you've had just done a performance and you guys have been in the moment and just felt like this feels like absolutely ridiculous or like insane, or this feels like it feels like, you know, you guys have really made your song feel like this is our song.
2: Oh, I feel like it's such a weird like thing. Because a lot of the time when you're on stage at like little dive bars and stuff, you're not really getting a good reflection of what you're hearing back. So I kind of almost oversell. Like I go a bit crazy on stage to just sort of. I suppose as bad as it sounds, it feels like I fake it till I make it because I'm not hearing everything super accurately.
0: Yeah. No, I mean, I get you. I get you. That's probably the, you know, the best way to do it. You know?
1: I mean, yeah, I think it's, I think that's, that is, that's so funny that you mentioned that because I really get this sense of like, there's like intensity, but there's also like a layer of humor as a band. Like, I'm pretty sure like with your Soundslayers piece, like, didn't it come from one of you guys like mishearing one of your students or something like that?
2: I think that was Ben, right?
3: Exactly what it is. Yeah, I misheard it. I'm like, that's cool. And then I brought it to Dylan like the next day. He's like, we should make a song about it. There is definitely a layer of humor I think is very crucial to the band.
2: Oh yeah.
1: So you guys
3: Cool
1: feel like
3: identity.
1: the weirdness is like a really important part, right?
3: Oh, absolutely.
2: Yeah, it gotta be. I feel like
0: Wow.
2: you take, you know, you take the music seriously, but it's good to not take yourself so seriously.
0: Yeah. Yeah.
1: 100%.
0: And you
3: It's
0: know,
3: a.
0: oh, sorry. Go ahead. Go ahead.
3: I think we switch between like that's so cool and that's so funny. That's like both ends of the band.
0: I mean, hey, you
3: Yeah,
0: know, you gotta
3: that's
0: have
3: all
0: a
3: just.
0: balance of
1: Yeah.
0: like a bit of both.
1: 100%.
0: But no, you know, you guys were speaking about like, you know, live performances and also like you guys making it sound huge, you know, and I was kind of going to lead to that actually, just, you know, I've noticed with, especially these songs in particular, it sounds like it's very much, catered for like a, or I would say catered, but it sounds, I'd imagine like, especially playing on a live, venue, like, you know, it's just sounds like just magic, you know. I could imagine, like, just when you're performing, it's like, it's on, you know? How has, like, you know, when you were working on the songs, how has, you know, doing live shows or live performances was in your mind when you were creating these tracks? And also, probably also for the EP, I assume, as well.
2: Yeah, I feel like a lot of, like, the way that the songwriting will go is kind of like what Ben mentioned before. Like, I will write five different ways for the song to go. Mm-hmm. And generally, we'll always go back to the first way that I had originally, of course. But being able to, like, you know, ideate on those things, then go into the room and band practice them and sort of really work them out. There's this feeling, like there's this I don't even know how to describe it, but there's been times where, like, there's this new song that we've been working on for ages and ages and ages, and there's this bridge part we just couldn't get, and then we finally nailed it, and it was just there's just this feeling that you just can't describe, where it just clicks and it feels right, and that's the kind of thing that you're chasing, especially when you're just practicing in a little.
1: I think something I'd love to touch upon, you know, as you're talking a lot about music and sound and that's your ecosystem, I'd be really curious, do both of you guys hear the songs you guys make in the same way? So like, if I hypothetically asked each of you separately what the most important element of your upcoming Molotov track is, do you think I'd get the same answer from both of you?
2: Ooh, I don't know, actually. That's a good question. I want to say, what is the most important thing?
3: I don't know. That's really hard. That's a hard one. I don't think it's the drums. I don't think it's myself.
2: I think it's almost everything informs. It's all a part of each other. I feel like, because we're a two-piece, if you remove one of the elements, it's nothing. You get literally nothing. So it's almost I think it's probably just almost a cop-out, but just the energy of the track. Like, the track, that song has to have a certain energy to it and a feeling. And when I play live, I always try to sort of embody that feeling. So if that's not there, the track's not there. That'd be my answer.
0: Like, everything complements each other, you know, just every element is just, like, working together.
2: Yeah,
3: I can't imagine stripping one thing out and having the song still work.
0: Yeah.
3: There's nothing in there that I'm like, that's the best part, you can enjoy that by itself. I'm like, no, it doesn't really work without this, and then that doesn't work without the other bit. So,
0: yeah.
3: It's a bit of a cop-out, but kind of all sticks together.
2: I couldn't do it. It'd be nothing.
0: I totally get you guys when you guys mention that, and you know, just to kind of wrap things off with everything, you know, we you know, here at The Hoist, we love to, you know, uplift local independent Australian artists, and you know, we were wondering if you guys had any artists you have been listening to that you would want to recommend or put out there, if you guys have anybody in mind?
2: Oh yeah, most definitely. We are doing our EP tour with the best gong band, Proxy Diver. They just released a new track, Rottweiler, which is like huge. I'm pretty sure they're all like DIY as well. It all sounds spectacular. Another two-piece band, Small Ways, they've been releasing stuff.
0: Oh, yeah.
2: The song Same which I think is their second most recent release.
1: Yeah, it is.
2: That song is so good.
1: It's incredible. I've been jamming out to that for like the last like month.
2: Oh my god,
1: it's incredible.
2: Insane. And then another band who don't have music out yet, which should be a crime, Muddy Jewels. They're like a grungy three-piece, absolutely awesome. If you ever see them around, definitely go check them out live.
0: Yeah. No, thank you. Thank you guys for being on The Hoist at Sin 90.7 FM. And also, to finish things off, you guys are actually premiering a song.
1: Anyone else gets it, sir. Yeah, we got it.
0: Let us know about this song that we're going to be playing for the people out there.
2: Yo, Ben, you should tell them.
3: But I'm trying not to talk too much because every time I start talking, someone makes a noise right behind me. My energy, angry, intensity, lots of noise. I'm very happy with it.
0: Yeah, no. Yeah.
3: Turn your car up. If you're listening in the car, turn it up all the way.
0: Hey, you heard the man.
2: Turn it up. Enjoy quietly. That's
3: yeah, it's not background music.
2: Yeah, you put that stuff on and you listen.
1: What's the ideal, like, completely irresponsible but legal environment to listen to it? It's the car. Jam it up.
3: 100%.
0: Just driving, his head bumping like... Anyways, this is Molotov by
1: As People. You're listening to the Hoist at Sin. This has been Light, CJ, and... Dylan
2: Ben.
3: Oh, Ben.
1: See you guys.

0: Hello, welcome back, and to the end of the Hoist on Sin. I'm Yes. Life, and I'm here with CJ.
1: It is me.
0: We've got the ominous hip-hop show hiding in the background.
1: Yeah, they're waiting on us. They're like, hurry this up!
0: No, I'm kidding. Would you just listen to Waiting, Wishing, Hurt Now by Gratia, which has been absolutely on my playlist, like, non-stop the whole week. Like, it's just incredible. Yeah. And that is the sort of folk music that I've been talking about all show that I didn't play until the very end. But a great way to end it, because we just had, before that, we had our interview with As People, where they debuted Molotov.
1: Yeah, which that's
0: their premiere. The premiere to shake the studio. The whole studio was shaking, and I'm sure your cars will be shaking. When that comes out tomorrow,
1: give that a tune.
0: On your favorite streaming platforms. And if you guys ever want to check out any of the Hoist episodes or any other Hoist-related content, be sure to follow us on social media. That's at The Hoist Sin. That's at The Hoist S-Y-N. You can also find all other sorts of shows on Sin at Sin Media. And that's it. I think that's a wrap.
1: Thank you guys listening, and see you till the next time.
0: We'll see you guys next time, and if you've missed any other episodes, you can check us out on Apple Podcast, Spotify, Omni, and all your favorite streaming platforms. Right. We're going to jump into some music, and I don't know.
1: Stay tuned for the hip-hop show.
0: Because you guys need to stay tuned for the hip-hop show with their band. Yeah. We'll see you guys next week.
1: See ya. Bye.

0: just keeps going.
1: Art isn't just something you look at. It's what you talk about, what you experience, what surprises you. Art Smitten dives into Naam's contemporary scene, exhibitions, practices, and the ideas shaping culture right now. Mondays, 3 till 5. 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

Sin Media acknowledges and pays respect to the people of the Woiwurrung and Bunurong language groups of the Eastern Kulin Nations, on whose unceded lands the Sin Studio stands. Sin extends this respect to the traditional custodians and people of the lands and waters our content reaches. It always was, and always will be,

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3: You're listening to Sin Hip Hop.
6: Yes, get it. Hello. Welcome to the hip hop show.
7: Hi.
6: It is a fine evening.
7: Yeah.
6: Isn't it?
7: Ew!
6: What?
7: Sorry.
6: Did I say something wrong?
7: No, why are you speaking like that?
6: You're so mean.
7: Okay, I'm sorry. Are we going to introduce ourselves?
6: Yeah, I suppose so. Hi, this is, sorry to say, but Gucci Morty's not here anymore. It is unfortunately just me, Ishan. I'm here with another co-host.
7: I'm Gucci Morty, but resurrected.
6: Oh, okay. All right. Wow, that's awesome. I didn't know that.
7: Yeah, I think the joke's over.
6: It might be dead.
7: It might be dead. It didn't hit as hard.
6: Yeah, I guess so. I guess not.
7: Well, I'm Anushka, I guess. Yeah. I'm really excited for today's show.
6: Yeah.
7: Okay.
6: What do we have lined up today?
7: A lot of good music.
6: Yeah.
7: Good talking points. And yeah.
6: Talking points like what? Can you elaborate? I mean,
7: like,
6: this is very vague.
7: Okay. I'm vague posting. Yeah. So people listen. It's a method. It's a manipulation tactic.
6: Well, there were some, like, big announcements, right? Like, I mean, you told me about... I mean, I know not everybody cares, but...
7: Who we'd have dinner with?
6: Oh, yeah.
7: Rappers we'd have dinner with? Just, like,
6: I was referring to Lil Wayne, but...
7: Oh,
6: okay.
7: Yes! Yes! Oh, my God,
6: yeah,
7: wait. Lil
6: that's
7: Wayne?
6: That's what I was referring to.
7: Oh, my God.
6: If the dinner thing is
7: Lil
6: big news
7: Wayne,
6: to you, that's okay.
7: Sorry. I actually forgot what I said to you.
6: Oh,
7: but
6: what? How
7: Lil
6: could you forget?
7: Wayne... My fault. Lil Wayne is in Fortnite, and we're going to have
6: yes.
7: to talk about that, because it's really, really important. And we're being recorded.
6: Yeah.
7: We got fans.
6: Like who?
7: Amaka.
6: Oh, yes. Yeah, we have a big fan. I mean, I can't really see her right now, so I don't know.
7: Wait, let me keep talking.
6: Me?
7: Yeah.
6: What do you want me to say?
7: You were talking about Fortnite.
6: Fortnite. I posed that question to you,
7: okay.
6: actually. Because I'm not tapped in like that. So.
7: You don't play Fortnite?
6: Not anymore. I used to when I was a kid. Not anymore.
7: Okay. Don't say it like that.
6: Can't say it like that?
7: No, it feels like I'm childish for playing Fortnite.
6: Why?
7: Because you said you used to play
6: okay
7: when I was...
6: to
7: okay.
6: be, it's okay to enjoy whatever you want to enjoy.
7: Thanks.
6: It doesn't matter.
7: Thanks, I guess. Fortnite's actually really fun and it's actually...
6: Is it still fun? I feel like
7: IQ.
6: It's still just kids on there. No? When you get your friends on, I'm sure it's fun, right?
7: Yeah.
6: Yeah.
7: They're like,
6: but you're still playing against kids, right?
7: No. No, that's just, like, not true.
6: Yeah?
7: It's people...
6: I'm just lying.
7: Yeah, you're lying. You haven't played in a long time.
6: What?
7: So, yeah, don't lie in Fortnite. Because
6: okay.
7: they added Lil Wayne to Fortnite.
6: Yeah, I think that is... That okay. might bring me back, actually. You know what?
7: Really?
6: I might stop playing Fortnite again just because of that.
7: Name three Lil Wayne songs.
6: My favorite song is Uproar. I like Dr. Carter. I'm trying to think of another Lil Wayne song that I like.
7: A Millie?
6: I guess. I wouldn't put that in, like, my top three.
7: Okay.
6: But I guess Uproar is my favorite song.
7: Okay, so actually, I'm the fake fan.
6: Yeah, sounds like you're the fake fan.
7: But, okay. But if they added Logic in Fortnite, how quickly would you play Fortnite?
6: I'd be back. I would spend all my money.
7: All your money?
6: All my money would be gone.
7: Okay. But they added Tyler, the Creator to Fortnite.
6: Yeah, but wasn't that a while ago?
7: That was a while ago, but...
6: That's old news.
7: But I thought we were just talking about our favorite Fortnite skins that are rappers
6: oh,
7: now.
6: Oh, are we?
7: Yeah.
6: Right
7: I thought
6: now?
7: We all agreed on that.
6: Right
7: I
6: now?
7: I think we mentioned that we all agreed on that.
6: Who's we? I'm so confused.
7: We, all of us.
6: All Everyone in
7: yeah,
6: the
7: Yeah, if
6: room?
7: You looked at the chat right now, people would be saying that.
6: I'm sure. Yeah.
7: Just to make sure.
6: Yeah, man.
7: Well...
6: I think we should continue this conversation after we play some music. You know, get everybody warmed up to the hip-hop show, right? I think
7: yeah.
6: that's a good idea.
7: Okay.
6: Do you know what we have up next?
7: Up next, we have For Fun by Lil Uzi Vert, and you're listening to the hip-hop show on Sin.
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0: 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You just heard Mrs. Officer by Lil Wayne. Bobby V. Is it V or 5? Bobby V.
1: I think it's V.
0: Okay, Bobby V and Kid Kid. And before that was What's Love by Fat Joe, Ja Rule, and Ashanti. And before that was For Fun by Lil Uzi Vert. Yo. Those are some interesting picks. I like that you went like... Mm-hmm. I tried to match your vibe with the Lil Wayne song, like to kind of go R&B.
1: Can,
0: like
1: I, can I say why I picked the Lil Wayne song? Because I don't think I've mentioned it before. But
2: Lil Wayne's in Fortnite.
0: Oh, yes. Yeah.
2: Did you guys know that? Lil Wayne's in Fortnite.
0: Yeah, I mean, I don't think our guest would know. Also, we have a guest.
3: Hi.
0: Hello. Introduce yourself.
3: I'm Amaka, and I have no affiliation, and I just happen to be here.
0: Yeah, no affiliation
2: also,
0: with
2: shout
0: anything.
2: Out Kez. What's up?
0: With anyone here, nothing at all.
3: Yeah.
2: I miss Kez.
0: I miss Kez too.
2: I'm starting
3: back next week.
0: Kez, so come back.
2: I'm starting to forget what they look like.
3: That's not very nonchalant of the show.
0: What does that mean?
3: What do you
0: We're
3: mean?
0: Allowed to miss Kez.
2: Why can't we miss Kez?
0: We're not allowed to miss Kez.
3: No, yeah.
0: I miss No Cap, No Kizzy.
3: I miss No Cap, No Kizzy.
0: I miss...
2: Big Kez.
0: Yeah, Big Kez.
3: Yeah. I feel like Kez is very Dean Blunt.
0: Dean Blunt?
3: Yeah, just like,
0: what does that have to do with...
3: Anyway.
0: I don't know what you're saying. But
2: I feel like Kez was our protector.
0: Yeah. Kez was our protector. They were like... I mean, Kez is the GOAT, as we all know.
2: Yeah.
0: Right?
3: But you were saying, I actually do know Fortnite.
0: Oh, really?
3: Yeah. I'm not, as you both all say, you keep saying I'm unk and chopped, like yesterday.
0: I did not say any of that.
3: No, you didn't.
0: But whatever you say.
2: I didn't either.
3: No, but I every time I come on the show, I'm like, unk and chopped.
2: Do you know Gigi Bleeping Easy? Do you know that?
0: Oh, yeah. You can't even say that.
2: That's the new big thing.
0: Anushka, there was a message for you.
3: I don't know that. But I know Fortnite, and I remember when Lil Wayne was like on Fortnite.
2: Oh, my God.
0: What do you mean
2: God.
0: You remember? It was announced recently, bro. Bro, you're lying
3: no,
0: out of your
3: I remember
0: teeth.
3: There was a rapper before Lil
0: There's
3: Wayne.
0: There's plenty of rap. That's what we're going to talk
2: Name
0: about.
2: Name all
0: we're
2: of not, the rappers that
0: no,
2: are on Fortnite.
0: We're not doing it right now.
3: Okay.
0: Can we get a bit further into the show,
2: okay,
0: please?
2: Okay, I'm sorry.
0: Because I want to have a proper conversation about this, and we're just talking about random
3: okay,
0: stuff right
3: but
0: now.
3: But since I just got here, what have you been both?
0: Yes, what
3: about?
0: Have we been listening to is the first thing that we do. So, Anushka, what have you been listening to this week? Well, let's get into it. Lil
2: okay.
0: Wayne, clearly?
2: No, okay, no.
0: What?
2: No.
0: So you're a fake fan? Oh, yeah.
2: Yes,
0: yeah.
2: I am, and I admitted that. I've been listening okay. to Lil Uzi.
0: Yep.
2: Yeah. Sebi? Do you guys know Sebi?
0: I do know Sebi.
3: What tracks from
2: bet you
3: Sebi?
2: Do.
3: Because Sebi, how's it Sebi spelled?
2: S-E-B-I-I.
0: They're Kiwi. Of course I know
3: Ooh,
0: them.
3: They sound...
2: Actually?
0: Yes.
2: Really?
0: Yeah, I played them when I first got on Sin, when I first had my first...
3: That's
0: okay.
3: how I know them, maybe. But, like,
2: okay,
3: they
2: drop.
3: Sound so familiar. Familiar.
0: Familiar? I don't know what you're talking about.
2: okay. Also, familiar. I've been listening to the Jane Remover remix of Shake It Like A. It's a Danny Brown song with Frost Children. That's
0: yes.
2: really good.
0: I've
3: Is Danny
0: that.
3: Brown your goat?
2: No, but I really like him.
0: Fair enough. Yeah.
3: Danny Brown's pretty cool. Did you get to see him live?
2: Yes. yes. And he performed Copycats, and I was just like, I closed my eyes and I pretended Undisclosed was there too.
0: Oh, yeah.
3: So
0: you have to.
2: yeah.
0: You have to for that.
3: I remember I was like at this event and I was like just pretending like at this event and I was just pretending like that this person was there and I was like was real. I think I was like pretending like that I like this person who couldn't be there was there and I was really feeling the music. I think it was my best friend because like we both live interstate. But like, cause, and it was just like a magical night and it was just like, it was crazy. I was also like that when I saw, oh, I can't talk about that anymore because they did.
0: Is it hip hop related? Because if
3: really
0: it's not, then you can't talk about
3: related,
0: it anyway.
3: Related.
0: Because I don't want you to talk about it if it's not hip hop related.
3: But also I can't talk about him because he's done not great things.
0: That's many people.
3: Yeah.
0: You could be talking about literally anybody.
3: Yeah. Anyway, sorry, back to you.
2: And also I've been listening to a little bit of Xavier So Based. And
0: yeah.
2: He has a song with Skrillex called
0: oh, yeah.
2: Party at My Place, and that's really good.
0: Yeah.
2: I've also, why is Skrillex trade?
3: How is Skrillex doing, actually? Because it's like...
2: Skrillex is like kind of making a...
0: Yeah. I mean, I wouldn't call it a comeback.
2: Well, I mean,
0: Skrillex is still out there.
2: He's already.
0: He's still out there.
3: He's like, still relevant.
0: Doing stuff. I don't know about
3: relevant.
0: Because I
3: remember Bangarang.
0: Oh, that's old.
2: Wait, but guys.
0: That is old.
3: I remember when that came out and I was like.
0: You didn't. So you said, hey, you had nothing to say about Bangarang?
3: I didn't have anything to say. I just don't remember how old I was.
2: Doesn't he look like Trade here? The photo with underscores?
3: Wait, that's
0: oh,
3: him?
0: Yes.
3: Oh, my
2: yes.
3: God.
2: Yeah.
3: Oh, whoa.
2: I know, right?
3: Wait, can I. If for those at home.
0: Yeah, audio listeners.
3: Anushka's
0: passing around a photo of them
3: kind
0: together.
3: It looks like Pete Wentz a little bit.
0: Pete Wentz? I don't think so.
3: Look at this photo.
0: No, man. Okay, kind of. I kind of agree with that. Kind of does look like
2: also even in the in the music video with Xavier So Based, he was just there.
0: He's just there.
2: He was just there. It's kind of funny. No, he was like copying like Xavier's movements and stuff.
3: Are you a fan of Skrillex?
2: Not really.
0: Yeah, as dubstep. Do people even talk about dubstep anymore?
3: I don't think it's,
0: it's dubstep had its time.
2: Yeah,
3: I think so. Had its period but like time. Also there was this track I think like early this decade, I can say that now because we're late in the decade ish.
0: Mm-hmm.
3: That Missy Elliott and Skrillex, they did this like I think EP kind of track called Ratata. And it's like Ratata or Ratata. It's like it's just very like boppy, but like it's very Missy Elliott in a way that's bossy and like, but it's also,
0: that's what I love about her.
3: Yeah, it's bossy, but it's got like Skrillex's own take on it. Which I really love, like Ratata. I really like that track. But
0: does he still do like remixes and stuff? I don't know.
3: I think he does. I don't know. Yeah, I don't keep up with Skrillex.
0: You know who else I was thinking about lately? Actually, sorry to interrupt you.
2: Oh, I'm done.
0: Oh, you're done? Oh,
2: okay. Yeah.
0: I've been thinking about Marshmallow lately. Does anyone remember Marshmallow?
2: Why are you using nostalgia
3: you
2: baiting?
3: Like I don't know. Because
0: I was listening to the song that he did with Khalid.
2: Were you listening to Happier?
3: Which one?
0: No, that's Bastille, bro.
2: Wait, actually?
0: Yeah.
3: What?
0: The song with Khalid was called Silence. Do you know?
2: Okay.
3: No. What happened to Marshmallow?
0: That's what I was thinking. I think he's just done. I don't know.
3: Or is that mouse that, like, passed away?
0: What are you talking about? Avicii? I was also thinking about Avicii.
3: I'm
0: nostalgia baiting.
2: Yeah, nostalgia baiting. Yeah.
0: Nostalgia pilled. But actually, I have been nostalgia pilled. I've been listening to Outkast. I've been listening to Speakerbox a lot. And I've been listening to Genesis versus old stuff.
3: Wait, which one? Which specifically? Are we talking about like
0: when he did more rapping?
3: Like Struggler.
0: Like
3: Struggler.
0: That kind of era.
3: I feel like Struggler is still in the conversation. Like
0: I don't hear people I know talking about it. That's why I say.
3: Well, like
0: because like his style changed a lot lately. Like it's pretty different.
3: I would say that Struggler and. Like his recent album, Red Star.
0: Yeah,
3: Red
0: Scourge.
3: Woo,
0: yeah, that one.
3: And the Red Star and the Red Scourge. Red Woo.
0: Something.
3: Star and the Scourge.
0: Yeah, yeah, I know what you're talking about. Yeah. Go on.
3: It's pretty, like, they're pretty cohesive, like, Struggler and that album. They're pretty cohesive in, like, in terms of sound. But
0: yeah, like, it's pretty consistent.
3: They're both. Talking, obviously all albums talk to each other, but they're lyrically completely different.
0: Yeah. Well, of course, I mean, do you think he treats them like stories? Like, because that's what I
3: do
0: I like.
3: So. I think I was talking to someone recently.
0: Mm-hmm.
3: I think this artist I recently spoke to for no particular reason.
0: Mm-hmm.
3: But they were saying that because they've done things with Genesis that they're quite elusive. Genesis Owusu is very elusive and very, I would say in my opinion, Genesis is quite Prince in the way that he makes music and how much he reveals of himself as an artist. Mm. But I love what he's doing and he's just so cool. And he's my goat. I couldn't talk highly about him, but like
0: mm-hmm.
3: you were saying that you were listening to Genesis Owusu's like older stuff.
0: Yeah.
3: Yeah.
0: So when he did a bit more rapping.
3: Like, have you listened to Good Times?
0: I have listened to Good Times.
3: Or W.
0: I couldn't tell you like too many names, but I was going through albums while I was studying.
3: What about? Would you see Genesis live? Have you seen him live?
0: No, I would like to. I think that would be very, very cool.
3: He was great!
0: Yeah.
3: Why did I say it like that?
0: Amaka, what have you been listening to lately? Hip-hop?
3: I actually have been listening to Genesis Owusu a lot as well.
0: Any other hip-hop
3: I've artists? Been listening to his new album. I've been listening to Moses Sumney. I've been listening to, on repeat, I don't know why. Wait, where's my phone? on repeat, I've actually been listening to, like, Hypnotized by Biggie. Like,
0: oh yeah,
3: just like those
0: nostalgia
3: tracks like The Message. Like, I've just been listening to a lot of tracks like that. If you were in a car, like an old car,
0: yep,
3: like an old but car,
0: yeah,
3: you could like bump and play on full volume in the aux, and then it's like
0: road trip songs, or just like bump-in
3: like
0: songs,
3: bump like
0: your, like when you're alone, you're like, or big, like with friends,
3: or big brother or big sibling is like picking you up from school.
0: Oh, okay, yeah, and I get that
3: blasting that all the good CDs, and then you like go home, and then like you drive to like,
0: and you feel so cool,
3: yeah, you're like yeah, my sibling's picking me up, and it's like that.
0: With like the fully decked out subwoofers in the back.
3: Yeah, with the fur covers. Yeah.
0: Yeah, with the fur covers.
3: That's what my mom had.
0: And the fully sick rims.
3: like Friday, that would be sick. Or what else have I been listening to? I've been listening to Grey by Moses, like that album a lot from Moses Sumney. Mm-hmm. What else have I been listening to? Masego, Masego. Masego is really, really cool.
0: We got a message saying Wu-Tang goes crazy hard in the car. I think
3: yeah,
0: this is from someone
3: I've been listening to Wu-Tang as well.
0: Yeah.
3: Also Tupac. Who else have been listening to? I've just been listening to a lot of artists. I think I've been listening to Red a little bit. And also shocking news, if Kez is listening in.
0: Mm-hmm.
3: Beyonce, obviously. I mean it this
0: time. Oh, yeah, yeah.
3: I mean it this time. Beyonce's no longer my goat.
0: Oh, really?
3: What?
0: It's Moses changed? Sumney, I remember you were, like, dancing around the idea of it.
3: No,
0: and then
3: I'm
0: you
3: really
0: like, finally
3: serious.
0: Admitted.
3: I'm really, really serious now. Like,
0: we're getting serious.
3: I'm not kidding now. Now, let me say this.
0: Yeah.
3: They got... I don't like Eves anymore for obvious reasons. And that's my opinion.
0: Times have changed.
3: Just why I don't like Eves and can't support Eves. Eves tumor. It's been really rough. Like, I'm not surprised, but like, it sucks. Yeah. But Beyonce is Beyonce, but Moses has this. They aren't really rap per se. I mean, they kind of have like lyrics that at some points are like, or some rap. Like beats sort of, but and I think they've done producing. I can't confirm that, but like they're just so cool, and they are everything I want to be when I grow up. And I also just like how like elotic, like very like ethereal and like breathy his voice is, and it's like I love it. My brain is like, it's like your brain is like having like the best head massage ever. Like, it's so soothing. Like, I could fall asleep to it.
0: Have you guys listened to any new music lately?
3: I have listened to... Actually, that's a great question.
0: Because we've got some new music in the track list. I don't know. But do you listen to Sampa the Great at all? Like, have you heard any of her music?
2: Wait, who?
0: Sampa the Great.
2: No.
3: I love Sampa the Great. Oh my god.
0: Yeah, guess what? We have her up next.
3: Oh my
0: Isn't
3: god,
0: awesome?
3: No way.
0: Isn't that so cool?
3: This is a first for me. Also, I've been also listening to
0: That was my segue, and you just kept talking. Anyway, up next, we have Simon Says, which is a new track by Sampa the Great. It was released a couple of days ago. This is the Hip Hop Show on Sin.

0: 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You just heard Lift Your Spirit by KDA, Next Gen, and Will Brim. Before that was Last Supper by Paranuclear and Loza. And before that was Simon Says by Sampa the Great.
1: And you're listening to the Hip Hop Show on Sin.
0: Oh, thank FM. You very much.
1: And thank I you. Am Amalka, and it is currently 10 to 9. And I'm here with
2: Anushka.
0: Goat, yeah, the goat Anushka.
2: Thanks. Nushi. And the goat Ishan. I did it for
0: Ishan.
2: You.
0: Ishan Gucci Mori.
2: Actually, it's like it doesn't. Why doesn't it hit anymore?
0: There was a message that I didn't read out, but it said, "Can we get fake Gucci Mori off the show?" And it has your name, so I'm assuming it's you.
2: Okay,
1: fake,
2: so
1: wait, is fake Gucci Mori in the room with us now?
2: Well, actually, no, because that joke is dead. And also,
0: yeah, that joke is so 2 days ago.
2: It's so like last week. Also, Zayon. Let's be a bit more positive in the chat.
0: Oh yeah, what? Yeah,
2: yeah,
0: guys. Come on.
1: Wait, what good vibes are we sending?
2: To who?
0: To
1: just
0: who?
1: In general.
0: What?
2: I mean, I don't know.
1: Every day a better day, and may your sunshines be sunny, and your pillow
0: be sun? Warm. No, cold.
2: Cold.
0: What's the
2: I
0: desire?
2: Don't know. I don't know.
0: The best. I don't know what the good. Thing
2: I feel like it's cold.
0: Is it?
2: But then also, even
0: your
2: if
0: face
2: warm,
0: gets cold. And then you freeze
1: I wouldn't
0: and
1: want
0: die.
1: Like a pillow to
2: okay,
1: be warm.
2: That's just never gonna happen.
1: I would rather like this is so irrelevant. Anyways,
0: I wanted to say the song that you just heard, which was called "Lift Your Spirit" by Kitty and Next Gen. That the people that made it, it's actually a collective of young Aboriginal people from I think an area up in North Queensland, Corunda, in North Queensland. And I thought it was really cool that they made that. I think it's part of a bigger EP that they're doing to, I guess, you know, for young people's voices, which I thought was really cool. It was released, I think, last month, 28th or something.
1: That's
0: like
1: pretty
0: that.
1: Pretty cool.
2: How did you find the song?
0: I found it looking on Instagram, actually, which is pretty interesting.
2: Yeah.
0: It's good. I think you find a lot of hip hop.
2: Yeah.
0: On Instagram, like I found Lithu.
2: Yes. Yes.
0: Pretty cool.
1: Ooh.
0: Yeah. Lithu's teasing a song, and I'm very excited
2: that.
0: For it.
2: We'll
0: really want
2: streaming.
0: It to come out. So I want to play it. I want to listen to it.
2: Okay, sorry.
0: I thought you had something to say.
2: No, I disagree with you.
0: All right.
1: Then
0: you have to get a thumbs up. I agree.
1: Okay.
2: I'm sorry.
0: Why are you sorry? It's okay. It's okay.
2: Also, can we reply to the other messages in the chat?
1: Oh, what?
0: There's another message that we just got out,
2: okay.
0: And it says, Anushka was about to talk about Gigi freaking easy like 5 minutes ago, and I'm supposed to be positive. What does that
2: what?
0: Even mean?
2: I don't know what that means.
0: Why do you mean supposed to be positive? What is it not a positive thing to talk about?
2: Can you defend me?
0: And then he says, but yeah, that's my bad. I'll try to spread more positive vibes.
2: Can you defend me?
0: Yeah, we need positive vibes.
1: You know,
2: that's not defending me. That's
1: in on the news. Not really rap, but it is kind of. But Jason Derulo is coming to Melbourne soon.
0: Jason Derulo is a sellout. Sorry, I'm saying it.
2: Also family friends with one of my friends.
0: Oh,
1: what?
0: He's a
2: so
0: sellout.
2: Actually,
0: sorry.
1: Wait. I want to hear the story.
2: I just found out in art class like 2 years ago.
0: What? Like two, you made it seem like you were going to say
1: Jason
0: like yesterday.
2: That's it. That's all.
1: Wait,
2: like,
1: Jason Derulo.
2: And they were on a, they like visited him and they went on a yacht.
0: Wait,
2: and
1: Jason
2: also he
0: rich
2: fell off.
0: Like to,
2: he fell off.
0: He did. He
2: I don't
0: did.
2: Care.
0: The yacht or like. What are we talking about right now?
2: No.
0: He fell off in general.
2: Yeah.
0: Well,
2: don't
0: do
2: twist
0: see,
2: my words.
0: Do you see like the stuff that he's posting like on TikTok and stuff? It's just slop.
2: Today?
0: Like, no. Like just in general, man.
1: Wait, so
0: like,
1: Jason Derulo is a family friend?
2: Not for me, but my friend's friend.
1: That's kind of
0: so
1: cool.
0: You have a connection.
2: That's
0: there.
2: Like not cool at all. He's
0: it's not,
2: so boring.
0: Yeah, he sucks.
1: I know,
0: now,
1: but
0: sorry.
1: Like he's from like a period of time with all
0: when,
1: these.
0: When that period of time was cool. He was cool back then, I guess. Cool
2: can you do his can you do his tag?
0: No, I'm not
1: Jason
0: doing it.
1: Jason Derulo.
0: Yeah, you can do it.
2: Okay.
0: I'm doing it. Thank you.
1: No, it's like Jason Derulo.
0: I don't know. I don't want to talk about Jason Derulo.
2: Me too.
0: I'm not really into this conversation. I'm uncomfortable.
2: I want an angel shot.
0: I liked your fun fact. like that you, a friend is a friend, family friend, or whatever. Jason
2: did you like
0: older.
2: My other? Did you like my other fun fact that Lil Wayne's in Fortnite?
0: Yeah, I love that. And that is a fun fact because that's actually getting me back into Fortnite. So
2: really,
0: pretty fun. Yeah. I reckon
2: I'll
0: download
2: actually,
0: it.
2: If you get back on Fortnite, can we play duos?
0: We actually should.
2: Yes.
0: Oh my god, I'll be so rusty though. You know,
2: it's okay.
0: Years
2: I'll carry
0: since I played, and I don't have
2: but
0: any skins.
2: Do you build?
0: Yeah.
2: Oh, no build.
0: There's no build?
2: Yeah, they added. There's no build. It's been there for like ages now.
0: Oh, we're playing build, obviously, then. Right?
2: No build.
0: Why? You like to play legit? Why don't you just play another FPS then?
2: Oh, that was really disrespectful.
0: I mean, it's not FPS, I know, but you could play another shooter game if.
2: Like what?
0: Not Fortnite.
2: That's rude. That's
0: then
2: rude.
0: You won't be playing
2: but no
0: kids.
2: Build. No build is like the biggest one.
0: Really?
2: The biggest one
0: but
2: now.
0: I thought
2: yeah.
0: kids love to like do their builds. I used to love. Playing build, I mean, that was the whole fun.
1: Did you guys
0: of Fortnite.
1: Get really good at Fortnite or like?
0: I mean, yeah, you're asking like you know what we're talking about.
1: I haven't played Fortnite.
0: Do you know
1: I
0: what
1: was
0: build
1: really
0: is?
1: Bad at Fortnite.
0: Did you don't know what
2: you
0: build
2: played
0: is?
2: It?
1: I played Fortnite.
2: That's very surprising.
0: Believe it or not.
2: Wow.
0: Yeah.
2: How did you get in contact with
0: Hey, you're
2: with
0: so
2: that?
0: Mean. What do you think, girls can't play games? What are you trying
2: I
0: to say?
2: I don't know what he meant.
0: Oh my
2: sorry.
0: God.
2: Sorry.
0: Okay.
1: Whoa.
0: We're a bit loud.
1: I
2: sorry.
1: Do not like these vibes that we
0: what vibes, man?
1: Here in the
0: what
1: studio vibes? Today.
2: Why are you twisting my words?
0: Positive
2: Why
0: vibes.
2: Why are you suppressing
1: well,
2: the voice of a woman?
1: Good vibes.
2: Let's talk about that.
0: I'm not doing
1: Hi.
0: That.
1: Hi. Hello. How are you? My name is. Hope your day is
0: Hi,
1: going well.
0: My name is what?
2: Stop.
0: Ooh, my name is Chicka Chicka Slim Shady. Isn't Eminem in Fortnite?
2: Yeah.
0: Guys, let's talk about that.
2: That was really gross, but he
0: no, who
2: is.
0: Else? No, okay. On a serious note, who else? What other rappers or like hip hop artists are in Fortnite? I actually have a list. If you know, and you can say them off heart, you can go.
2: What did you just say?
0: If you know them,
1: I
0: like
1: know.
0: Off,
1: I know. What's
0: off-bar.
1: His name?
0: Okay,
1: off-bar, what's his name? Harris and Travis Scott.
0: Oh yeah, because he had a concert.
2: Yes.
0: Remember? That
1: I
0: was
1: remember,
0: a huge thing.
1: I remember watching that concert and staying up until 6 or 7 a.m.
0: Yeah.
1: Watching it, I was with my friends at the time, and we. Oh, it was just
0: yeah, I watched a straight like someone streaming it because I was like, it was so hype back then, right? It was like such a
2: Snoop
0: cool
2: Dogg.
0: Thing. Yeah, Snoop Dogg.
2: Ice Spice.
0: Tyler.
2: Juice WRLD.
0: Yep, Juice WRLD.
2: Lil Tecca. Yep. I just said that on the top of my head. I didn't even Google
0: yeah,
2: it.
1: Who's Lil Tecca
0: yeah, totally.
1: Again?
2: I don't
0: Ransom?
2: Know.
0: I know.
2: Oh,
0: you don't know
2: wait,
0: that
2: yeah,
0: song?
2: No, no.
0: Yeah.
2: I, and that clip on of
0: and,
2: him
0: yeah,
2: on Genius.
0: He's like, I don't even, yeah. He's like, I don't even drive, man.
2: That's like you coded.
0: So, yeah, it is actually. I was about to say he's so mean. He is. He doesn't, he lies and he's honest about it. Like, I appreciate that.
1: Excuse
0: like,
1: me.
0: I appreciate Lil Tecca. I don't really listen to that much of his music. I tried when that song came out, but I don't think I could.
2: Do you listen to Lil Mabu?
0: No, who is this?
2: Lil Mabu, and he made a song with Blueface's like girlfriend.
1: Oh my
2: girlfriend.
1: God.
2: What's her name? Christine. Christine Rock.
1: Blueface in ages.
0: Blueface, baby. Yay. That's the guy we're talking about, right?
2: Yeah. Sorry, that was really rude. Yes.
0: Yeah, you sent me.
2: And that was a really good impression.
0: Thanks. I think the Kid Leroy is also, right?
2: On Fortnite?
0: Yeah.
2: You know, actually, he is friends with my friends with one of my friends from New Zealand.
1: Really?
2: Oh. Yes.
1: Wait, New Zealand?
2: Yeah, my
0: Kiwis rise up.
1: Yeah, bro.
0: Oh, yeah, bro. Let's go.
2: Yesterday
1: we were doing because for no reason.
0: I don't think we need to talk about that.
1: Yesterday we did this bit, and I was like fish and chips. Because why not fish and
0: yeah,
1: chips?
0: Yeah, you just kept saying that, not saying words, and I was like, I don't know what to say.
1: Yeah,
0: to
1: I
0: you.
1: Don't know, bro.
0: I was like, yeah, I'm like, what? I'm Kiwi. What else? Oh, big whoop. Like,
1: no, it's because, yeah. No, we don't have
0: Is this supposed there. To be funny to you? What, you don't have
1: no,
0: fish and chips
1: just,
0: in Australia?
1: Just,
0: what are you trying to tell me?
1: I just love the way the accent is. It's so fun. It's just like,
0: oh, yeah,
1: bro.
0: Man.
1: Yeah.
0: That's all good.
1: Chili bin. Chili bin. Is it chili bin?
0: It's an esky, actually. Guys, I think...
1: No,
0: we should
1: I
0: get into some
1: Anushka
0: more
1: was saying something though.
0: Yeah, if you want to say something, you can.
2: It's
0: otherwise.
2: Okay. It's fine. I know I don't have a voice yet.
1: Oh, no,
0: oh,
1: please.
0: Bro, Kez is gonna think I'm a misogynist.
1: Whoa.
0: I'm not. Yes.
2: But you said when you said I'm not,
1: what
2: you were going
1: Anushka,
2: like I'm
1: Anushka,
2: lying,
1: what
2: I'm lying, I'm lying.
0: What? I'm not
1: oh,
0: Lil Tecca.
1: Maybe we should come back.
2: Wait. Okay. What I was saying was my best.
0: See, it's not me. Yes.
1: What were you saying about New Zealand?
2: My best friend is from New Zealand, and he has a friend who's like really good friends with the Kid with LAROI. Yeah. And that's it.
1: Wait, is it he? Okay. Is he the Kid LAROI?
0: The.
2: And he did it. He did an Uber Eats ad recently.
0: The Kid LAROI, right?
1: Oh yeah.
2: He's a flop.
0: Do you remember when Snoop Dogg did a Menulog ad?
2: Yes.
0: I was thinking about that. I was thinking about that recently.
2: Do you listen to Snoop Dogg?
0: I do. Gin and Juice. I love that song. Do you know it?
2: Wait, which song?
0: It's called Gin and Juice.
2: I feel like I've heard
0: Sipping
2: of it.
0: Sipping on gin and juice. Do you
1: also
0: know that song?
1: Kid LAROI is 23. He's also like a year
0: He's
1: older.
0: A kid.
1: But
0: that's
1: we,
0: my that's the consensus.
1: Should we
0: here.
1: Come back and talk
0: yeah,
1: about
0: we can talk about Fortnite a bit more.
2: Can I say a really good Snoop Dogg song though?
0: Yes.
2: Ain't No Fun.
0: Yeah, I love this. Wait, I was about to say Gin and Juice Ain't No Fun. It's the same album.
2: I
0: love that
2: song. I was about
0: song.
2: To
0: ain't
2: put
0: no
2: that
0: fun.
2: On the
0: but it's
2: list
0: so
2: this week.
0: Explicit.
2: It's so
0: it's
2: explicit.
0: Very explicit.
2: But it's so good.
1: But
0: it's really good. I love
1: what
0: that
1: do
0: song.
1: We have on up next?
0: Yeah. Nushi? Nushi Poo? What do we have up next?
1: I think I can also see it.
0: Unfortunately,
1: but, okay.
0: It's not Snoop Dogg, but.
2: Up next, we have Itchy Palms by Dib, El Jaco, and Mog.Y. Mm. And you're listening to The Hip Hop Show on Sin. Woo! Yeah.

people are just

0: 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Squeeze Me from the SpongeBob movie Sponge Out of Water by Nerd. And Itchy Palms by Dib, El Jaco, and Mug.Y. And you're listening to the Hip Hop Show on Sin.
1: Squeeze
2: Me. Yeah. Hey, guys, what did you think of that song, Squeeze Me? Can we just say a rip Nerd?
0: Yeah.
2: Because, like,
1: that's
2: what
1: happened
2: so
1: to Nerd? Like, actually, or did they just kind of, like,
0: no,
1: away?
0: Pharrell Williams is, like,
2: yeah,
0: beefing with everyone.
2: Yeah.
1: Wait, what happened?
2: So they did a breakup.
1: I love Nerd. I really love, like, what was that album? The Red Album? I remember being in, like, high school and, like, especially, like, when I was in uni, like, really being into, like, Nerd. Like, because obviously, I think for a lot of people,
0: this one?
1: They're, yeah, Fly or Die. Yeah. That's a really cool album. That was, like, I don't think it was their debut album, but it was, like, one of their, like...
2: It was an early one.
1: Mm-hmm. Yeah, their earlier stuff, so, like, 2004. Mm-hmm. So that was, like, their second sophomore album, I guess. People, that's what they say, because the previous album was In Search Of, and I really love the album cover from that. That was in 2002, and then, like, two-ish years later, they dropped Fly or Die, and then I really like Nothing from them, like, 2010, but I feel like a lot of people know them from their 27 album No One Ever Really Dies, and obviously the track Lemon, which is really
0: so good.
1: It's so goaded.
2: So peak.
1: And then Rihanna's, like, featured on that track too, but, like,
2: such a great feature, such a great song.
1: Obviously that was my introduction, but I really liked, like, Fly or Die from Nerd is my favorite album, but, like, especially with all the secret
0: tracks. I was gonna say something.
2: Yes.
0: Don't piss me off.
2: Hello.
0: Sorry. Okay, wait. I really liked Seeing Sounds, but also at the same time, I did find it.
2: That was after they, like, stopped for a bit, right? Or, like, was that there was a few years between those albums?
0: Seeing Sounds was in 2008.
2: Yeah.
0: Then they had an album in 2010.
2: Yeah.
0: And then.
2: But then
0: 2016 and 17.
2: Fly or Die was 2004, right? So that was, like, a long time between albums. But yeah.
0: Seeing Sounds was really good, but also at the same time, Pharrell Williams, you could kind of tell he wanted to be the main guy. And
2: he wanted to be the ringleader.
0: And I think he thought it was so profound that when he saw Sounds, he saw color.
2: Yeah.
0: And I think that's cool, but also at the same time, calm down, buddy.
2: Madagascar's done that too, so.
0: What?
2: Do you remember that scene? Actually, I probably can't talk about it. That's all right. Okay. I didn't say anything. It's fine.
0: But also speaking about Pharrell Williams, In My Head is a really good album.
2: Yes.
0: Yeah.
2: Hmm.
0: Also, Hug Me from

0: Despicable. Huh?
1: Yeah.
0: Oh my god.
2: I
1: like, yeah.
2: I love it. Yes. I love that track. Well, okay, you're gonna get me into singing that track.
1: Yeah, maybe don't.
2: Whoa.
1: No.
2: Wow.
1: Sorry. So we listed all the people that were in Fortnite, all the hip hop artists that were in Fortnite. But do you know any the others in like other games?
0: I know Lil Wayne's in Fortnite.
1: Okay. All right.
0: That's
1: totally did not like you said that 5 times already.
0: Oh, I don't think I have, but Ice Spice is in Fortnite.
1: Yeah, man.
2: I forgot about that actually. I forgot that she was in like Fortnite and that happened. Like I thought.
1: Yeah.
2: I dreamt of that. To be honest.
1: Yeah.
0: And she also got beat up.
2: Whoa, okay, let's not.
1: There's also like a lot of emotes, right? And sometimes the people or like the artists behind the emotes aren't in the game, right?
2: I mean, to be fair, I suppose.
0: Oh yeah,
1: they
0: yeah.
1: Have, like, the,
2: I mean, looking at it
1: and stuff
2: I've
1: by
2: just
1: he who shall not be named.
2: I mean, to be fair, I'm looking at Ice Spice's like
1: what
2: skins
1: are you
2: in there
1: at?
2: Actually, I would like get them. I'm sorry, like
0: it's cute.
2: Looks pretty cute.
1: Yeah. Well, did you know that Snoop Dogg was in Call of Duty as well?
2: What?
0: No.
1: And Nicki Minaj?
0: I didn't know
2: yeah,
0: that.
2: No,
0: yeah.
1: I think
2: was.
1: That's a fun fact. Yeah, a lot of people know about that one.
0: That's really fun.
1: And I think there's... 21 Savage was also in Call of Duty.
0: Are you listing this off your head?
1: I wrote it down. I did... Because okay.
0: You did research?
1: Yeah, no. I also just knew about the Snoop Dogg thing.
2: Why
1: I didn't know
2: was
1: about 21
2: Nicki Minaj
1: Savage.
0: That's really respectful.
2: In Call of Duty,
0: top 10
2: though.
0: Respect moments.
1: Also... A hip-hop artist that
0: oh
1: is also
0: God.
1: In Fortnite is Peter Griffin.
0: Peter Griffin. Peter Griffin. I have that skin.
1: Of course you do.
2: No, but seriously, why
0: what
2: was
0: does
2: she
0: that
2: in
0: mean?
2: Call of Duty Nicki Minaj?
1: It was like one of those cameo things. Did you know that Eminem was in the Hitman games? He's
0: What's
1: got like
0: Hitman?
1: A whole mission. You don't know?
0: I don't know Hitman.
1: That's a very fun game. I mean, you
2: I
1: play
2: think
1: as it.
2: Snoop Dogg
0: is it like
2: a
0: among
2: fan
0: us?
2: Of Call of Duty,
1: no.
2: though, if I'm not mistaken.
1: Actually, kind of, yeah. I guess.
0: Well,
1: but it's only you play. It's single player.
0: Oh.
1: But yeah, Eminem has this whole mission, and it's called, like, Eminem versus the Real Slim Shady or something like that. It's very stupid.
2: Isn't, like, Snoop Dogg, like, a fan
1: it's
2: of Call
1: very
2: of Duty?
1: Dumb. Yes.
2: Yeah.
1: Didn't he stream and he used to play?
0: Yes, he used to stream. Something happened there. Something happened there. I don't know what happened, something. But something happened. Were we talking about this last week?
1: We were talking about X streaming.
0: No, wait,
1: Minecraft,
0: really?
1: Right? Yeah.
0: I thought we were talking about... Snoop Dogg.
1: Yeah, I did mention that he
0: oh,
1: was
0: okay.
1: a stream. I know, because like, we were talking about rappers that we know stream.
2: Did, so like...
1: And you, that's when you
2: looking
1: said that
2: at
1: X
2: the mission,
1: probably played Minecraft, and it turned out to be true.
0: That, I didn't...
1: that is so crazy.
0: I honestly was
1: You're
0: just saying
1: like,
0: stuff.
1: You're like telepathic, like you had to know.
0: Aren't you his biggest fan?
1: Who?
0: XXXTentacion?
1: No. there was a message from before that I didn't read out, but it says, "Hey, Hip Hop Show, loving the tracks this episode. Thank you. Unfortunately,
0: thank you.
1: There's no name, so I can't thank the actual
2: also,
1: person. But I might have an inkling of who it is. Hello.
0: Also, what?
1: What else?
0: Which game was he in?
1: I don't know who.
0: I don't know. He's
1: about.
0: Like talking about
1: Snoop
0: yeah.
1: Dogg or Eminem.
0: Zayn.
1: Eminem
0: you gotta be specific.
1: Was in Hitman 3, and he's also in Fortnite. And I think those are the two games he's in. And what was I saying? Snoop Dogg is in Call of Duty and Fortnite.
0: Jack Harlow is in NBA 2K.
1: Oh, God. Well, there's, like, there's
2: you know,
1: hip-hop artists
2: there's,
1: that have helped
2: like,
1: produce, like, the
2: like,
1: sound.
2: Go
1: tracks.
2: Into Jack Harlow, but... Jack-
0: like GTA.
1: Yes, and they actually get to be in the game,
2: but
1: which is cool.
0: Tell the Cradle.
1: Yeah.
2: Just to talk about Jack Harlow, I think it's slightly off-topic. I mean, he is rap,
1: yeah,
2: right?
1: It is off-topic. I don't know.
2: Isn't Jack Harlow, like, the rapper?
1: Yeah, he's a rapper.
2: But, like, I think he's very interesting. Like, I heard...
1: I don't
2: like,
1: think he's very interesting. He's a
2: no,
1: plain
2: but,
1: white
2: like,
1: boy.
0: He fell off.
2: He did... Maybe, yeah. But, like, there was this... From JD Signifier, there was this, like, video I watched about him talking about JD Signifier. And when it comes to... Yeah, and also Eminem is a part of it as well. And I think... What's his name? Marky... Whatever. What's his name? Marky Moon.
1: I don't know who you're talking about.
2: From, but like just talking about rap and its association with those kinds of artists and him not pivoting to just country like a lot of other artists from that genre do. And I think that's like, I don't know. check that video out. Check out JD Signifier. I think he's really, really cool.
1: I don't even want to read that. I can't read that. I'm sorry.
0: Why can't you read that?
1: I don't want to read it.
2: Anyways.
1: Also, I don't know if you guys have ever done it. Do you know about any, like, racing games?
2: I love...
1: like, Need for Speed.
0: Mario
1: Forza.
0: Kart?
1: I wanted to say Ludacris was in Forza 2, one of the, like, it's like a racing game.
0: That's EPK.
1: And he plays a character from Fast and Furious.
2: This is, like, so left field.
1: Which
2: is
1: so silly.
2: You know, in Just Cause 3, yeah. David Tennant's in it.
1: Just Cause has had used some good music, I will say.
2: Yeah.
0: Do you know when they get rappers into Fortnite games, they get a neural scan of their brain? And then so when they load them into the system, you're actually like...
1: I saw that, but it was for a fly. That's so cool.
0: Yeah, but it's actually like you're a byproduct of Eminem or Snoop Dogg.
1: This is actual.
0: And they actually feel the pain.
1: Wow.
0: Of the game.
1: That's really sad. Guys, this is why you can't buy the skins, because it's not... they're actually hurting the rappers when you do that.
0: But isn't that so messed up?
1: It is.
0: That's really scary.
1: That is scary. Oh my god.
0: Why are you letting this happen? You need to stop it.
1: Me? What am I supposed to do about it?
2: Well, you guys...
1: are you actually going to buy the Lil Wayne skin?
0: No.
1: Yeah, I was going to say, you don't even listen to him. Why are you so excited about
2: it? Do you play?
0: I'm happy.
2: We still play Fortnite in 2026?
1: Well, you can ask the kid over there. Yeah.
0: I stopped playing
1: like 4 years ago.
2: I stopped playing since after COVID. I stopped playing. Yeah. Like,
0: you stopped playing 4 years ago, but you still think 6'7" is funny.
1: No. I don't.
0: And how old are you?
1: I don't. Someone pushed it onto me. I don't think 6'7" is funny.
0: And who also started Kez the Gucci Morty meme? You did.
1: I started it. Whoa. Yeah. I started it. That's true.
0: So actually, I'm not a kid.
2: But
0: it's opinion space.
1: Is it really?
2: But just to answer the simple yes or no question, do you, like, play Fortnite still?
0: Yes. Why are you saying it like that?
2: I just feel so, like...
1: it's coming from a place of judgment. That's why.
2: No, it's not. I'm genuinely interested about people who still play Fortnite. Like, what drives you to want to do Fortnite?
0: Have fun with my friends.
1: Wow. Joy Maxine.
2: Sorry.
0: But
2: what do you play, like, Fortnite on?
0: We heard you the first time.
2: What do you play Fortnite on, though?
0: My Nintendo Switch.
1: Oh.
2: Okay.
0: Isn't that embarrassing?
1: That is pretty.
2: No,
1: cool.
0: That is really embarrassing.
1: That's worse than just playing Fortnite.
2: Because, like, Hades, you could play Hades.
1: Yeah, you should play Hades. I mean, really can we not talk about this on the
2: No, but
1: show?
2: There are some really cool rap games. Like, I remember...
1: like, what? Def Jam games?
2: Yeah. I really want to get into that, because you...
1: you should play the Def Jam games.
2: Can you talk a little
1: They're
2: bit more
1: so
2: about
1: funny.
2: That? Because we touched on that briefly off air.
1: They're just really funny. And they have, it's like every rapper known and everyone has like a cameo. It's like old school, obviously. Old school rap.
0: What is that?
1: Do you know what Def Jam is? It's like
0: no.
1: a collective.
0: What do you do?
1: What do you do?
2: Oh, it's a... I remember seeing a video about this a while ago, but... Def Jam is a
1: yeah, Def Jam.
2: Def Jam is a like a fighting based game.
1: Yeah.
2: Although we don't condone
1: violence.
2: We don't condone that. Please hug your friends, love your friends.
1: Yeah, but if you're curious and want to see a bunch of rappers cameo in a game, it is really funny. Like,
2: yeah, definitely.
1: It's actually like very interesting.
2: A game. It's kind of like... what is that one that's not... it's not like Mortal Kombat. What's the opposite of that?
1: Opposite.
2: Street Fighter. It's kind of like Street Fighter, basically.
1: Yeah.
2: A Street Fighter kind of mod. And from what I'm seeing, it's like a low-print, rare game. It's highly sought after. It's like a collector's kind of one. Also, there's lots of people who's in it. And also, there's songs that... we can put songs from Thou Shall Not Be Names. Nas is in it. It's pretty cool. I think there's also a new one. You can't really find it anywhere. There's no backward compatibility. It's like just an essence of its time. But like, maybe there might be another one. Would you play it if there was another one?
1: A new
2: Def Jam game?
1: Really? What else are they going to do? Do you know Def Jam's actually a record label? So there's a lot of like huge artists under it. I think there's like Big Sean, some other people. I don't know. People that you can't name. Beastie Boys. I don't know if you know who they are.
2: Oh yeah, they
1: Ludacris
2: were
1: is
2: the
1: under
2: first.
1: Def Jam.
0: Wait, when was
2: Beastie
0: this?
2: Boys like the first like to be signed
1: Logic
2: with Def Jam?
1: Was, yeah, they were. Yeah. And Ludacris as well was one of the first few.
2: Yeah.
0: I've never heard of this in my life.
1: It's a yeah. I mean, I know about it because of Logic, because he talks about them a lot in his music. But yeah. Do you think we should just move on to some music? Actually, I want to say a fun fact about the song coming up next. Do you guys know Wiz Khalifa?
2: Yeah.
1: You know the song Black and Yellow?
2: Yeah.
1: It's had its 16-year anniversary a couple of days ago. Can you believe that song has been out for 16 years?
2: 16 years?
0: That's crazy.
2: So we've been...
1: Obviously, to commemorate the occasion, we're going to listen to it right now.
2: Yeah.
1: Up next.
2: Wait, but before that,
1: okay.
2: I'm going to say my goodbyes and thank you so much for having
1: me. Oh, yes. Thank you for being on the show.
2: Yeah. Brady, see, you can catch me tomorrow, 8 till 10 p.m.
1: Yeah. And what's up next? Would you like to tell them again?
2: We're going to be listening to Black and Yellow by... Ishan.
1: Wiz Khalifa, not by me.
2: 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Thank you.

0: this.
1: No, I did get fired, but I almost did because I wasn't. I was turned at a 45 degree angle away from the flag.
2: Yeah.
1: The flags of the
3: Whoa.
1: At a basketball game. But I'm not supposed to represent my.
4: So bagging groceries on base for just tips, no salary. 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So next thing you know, Mom's is picking me up from jail for stealing CDs at Blockbuster and shit.

0: Welcome back to the Hip Hop Show on Sin. You just heard Proletariat Blues by the Blue Scholars. Before that was Party Drugs by Macca and Heaven's Gate. And before that was Black and Yellow by Wiz Khalifa.
1: Yay!
0: Yay! Sugoi songs, right?
1: Yes! Sugoi! Sorry.
0: That's a pretty cool. Have you ever heard of the Blue Scholars before?
1: No, I don't think so.
0: They're American. And I only found out about them recently, but they were pretty big, pretty active, like 2003, 2004. They're a duo, so it's two guys. And I think the name of... Oh, this is two members, yeah. So DJ Subzy and MC Geologic. And they like that song, similarly. A lot of their music is about the stories of being blue-collar workers and stuff, and being immigrants, and I guess a lot of storytelling. I love storytelling rap. So I don't know. They're very cool. You should actually listen to them, because they've got some good music, but they don't think they make music anymore.
1: Oh.
0: Yeah.
1: How did you find them?
0: I actually don't remember. I just found the song on my playlist when I was looking for stuff. And I just thought, like, oh, this is cool. It gives like it's very like old school. Like, I like, and it is old school.
1: So. Yeah. But also, I was expecting, like, 90s.
0: Yeah,
1: not
0: me too,
1: 2000s.
0: From the sound,
1: yeah.
0: Right? Yeah, but it's 2000s. Yeah, early 2000s, 2003, 2004. Yeah, but I guess I'm pretty, like, biased. I like a lot of, like, old school hip-hop and rap.
1: Do you like JVB?
0: Yes, I do. I love JVB. Oh, they're so good. I remember getting put on, and I love them. And they had a song with Logic that I didn't even know about. It was so good.
1: Oh,
0: yikes.
1: I'm
0: not sure what that was. It's all right. Do you listen to much JVB or?
1: A little bit. I really liked them a few months ago, but then I think I like overplayed them too much and then I got irritated.
0: Yeah. Did you listen to Hyper Youth, the new album? Because they came here and I think they
1: did. Yeah, they did. Yeah. I listened to a few songs from there. I really like their song with Rebecca Black.
0: Oh, wait, you know, what is it called?
1: Oh my god, let me find this. But also I was obsessed with this song last year, What's Up? And it's with JPEG Mafia.
0: Oh.
1: That's such a good song.
0: Yo. I like No Hands.
1: It's No so Hands good. Is so good.
0: So good.
1: Wait, See You Dance with Rebecca Black. Oh, also Bust Down with Tia.
0: I've heard that song. Oh, that is fine.
1: That's a really good song. But yeah, JVB.
0: JVB the goat.
1: They're really good.
0: They're so good.
1: And they're on Triple J.
0: Yeah, I saw they did like a little.
1: Oh, Security.
0: Yes.
1: But yeah.
0: Yes. Yeah, they're so good. And there's there was Clover, which they made with IDK. I think I've played some of his music before.
1: Mm-hmm.
0: But that was like a whole project they did together, which is really cool. They're so cool. They're making it big. It's cool. I'm happy.
1: I think they're already big.
0: I mean,
1: are they?
0: Yeah, I guess. But they really kind of blew up like back with Punk Tactics, right? How long ago was that? That's not that it's not that old. That's the thing. It's pretty recent.
1: It was. What if I told you it was 2023?
0: Yeah, that's not very long ago. That's what I'm saying. Like, they're doing well. Like,
1: 2023 was.
0: That was only like 3 years ago, right?
1: Well, it feels
0: Yikes.
1: Like it was a long time.
0: That feels like it was a long time ago. but it's not.
1: I forgot what I was going to say.
0: That's okay.
1: But, JVB, really good.
0: Yeah, I agree.
1: Oh, wait, no, they had a song that blew up in, like, 2020, though. Oh, like,
0: was
1: it was,
0: a
1: like...
0: a single?
1: Maybe, yeah.
0: I know Punk Tactics was pretty big.
1: Bro, I forgot the song, but people, I remember at that time, people were kind of, like, hating on them.
0: Mm. Yeah, because they were, like, trying too hard or whatever to be, like, I don't know.
1: Yeah.
0: I know the reasons that people don't like them, but I don't know. I think it's sick. What they're doing is pretty cool.
1: Yeah.
0: And you're probably hating and you don't even know how to rap, so. Just saying.
1: I think it's really unique, especially in the current scene.
0: Yes,
1: I feel
0: it
1: like
0: is.
1: Everyone is trying to kind of like lean towards hyperpop now.
0: Yeah. Sorry.
1: That's so true.
0: It is true, though.
1: Everyone's trying to sound like Two Hollers.
0: Yeah, I think like Two Hollers and like, I guess, the return of Drain Gang, you can say. I don't know.
1: Wrap it up.
0: Yeah, like...
1: Sorry.
0: Wrap it up.
1: Weren't you listening to, like, Blade, though?
0: Because my housemate's really into them, so I'm trying really hard. But like I said, there's only a few songs that I can actually get behind. Like,
1: Amygdala.
0: I don't know. I listen to it. I don't know. I don't think so.
1: But the moaning.
0: I can't do it. I don't know, because sometimes his voice is so annoying.
1: He's really annoying. It's actually really annoying.
0: It is.
1: In 2023, I genuinely was the biggest Blade fan ever. It was disgusting. But I would get hated on by people from my high school for listening to Blade. And I'm like, well, you guys just don't get it.
0: Yeah.
1: Guess what? A year or two later, those same people listening to Blade.
0: I love Blade, yeah.
1: Yes.
0: That's what I'm saying.
1: Keep hating on me, see what happens.
0: Oh, exactly. Yeah, I don't know. I don't think I can do it. Like, I'm trying. But
1: Eco 2K is good, though.
0: I don't know. I guess. Yeah.
1: Okay.
0: I feel the same way about Taiboy Digital. Like, I don't know.
1: Yeah, I could never get into him. Yeah, but True Love is good.
0: I gotta listen. And then I'll make a verdict. But
1: okay.
0: I tried. But I did want to talk about the track that's coming up next, which is our local track of the week, and you should be able to help me talk about this.
1: Yes.
0: Because I had no idea, but it's cool. I'm glad you suggested it. But the local track of the week this week is Burning Out by Scramble. And apparently this is someone Nushi Pushi knows. Sorry. This is someone that Anushka knows.
1: Yeah, it's Nushi Pushi knows. And it's my friend Zai, but they go under Scramble, Scramble.
0: Like eggs.
1: Like eggs. They're really good.
0: Non-based, right?
1: Yeah, non-based. Yeah. Recently went to a concert with them. It was awesome. Meeting Irel Moot for the first time.
0: Oh, that's cool.
1: Yeah. No, online Moot, sorry.
0: Yeah, meeting online Moot for the first time.
1: But yeah, they're really talented, and I think the music they're making is great, and I can, no glaze. I think I can see them make it big.
0: Yeah, I actually really
1: and
0: like
1: they already
0: too.
1: Like yeah, yeah. Sorry.
0: Yeah. No. Sorry. Yeah.
1: No, but yeah, like they are doing really good, and I've reposted a few of their songs on my story. They post a lot on SoundCloud though.
0: Yes.
1: So check out their SoundCloud.
0: Yes, please. Yeah, let's have a listen to it since you're hyping it up so much.
1: Yeah. Okay. Yeah. So. Yeah, the next track is Burning Out by Scramble, and this is the Hip Hop Show on Sin.

0: Welcome back to the Hip Hop Show on Sin. You just heard Evil Bands by Vain Halo. Before that was Too Basic by Yummy and Prod by Jackson. I'm going to say it's Jackson. You recognize Jackson?
1: Yeah.
0: Yeah. And before that was our local track of the week, which is Burning Out by Scramble.
1: Yay!
0: And I didn't mention before, but the local track of the week is a track that we pick each week, usually by a local, not usually, by a local artist, which includes Australia and New Zealand, just to, you know, support them. You know, let people know about their music.
1: Mm-hmm.
0: Yeah.
1: Sorry.
0: That's cool.
1: Yeah.
0: What did you think of Scramble's track? I think it was pretty cool.
1: I really liked it.
0: Yeah, unbiased opinion, you really liked it?
1: Unbiased, I liked it, yeah.
0: I liked it too.
1: How much did you like it?
0: On a scale of 1 to 10? I think it was top 10, like, really cool moments.
1: Okay. I agree with that. That statement. Yeah. Okay, I thought you were going to say something.
0: Oh, me?
1: Yeah.
0: Well, I mean, it's kind of late, unfortunately. I wanted to talk about the stuff that we had planned, but it kind of got pushed, I guess.
1: We can, like, speed run it.
0: We could, but do you have it ready? Like, do you have your list
1: ready? I think you have your list ready.
0: I don't.
1: Okay. Okay, if I had to... Actually, I did think about it a little bit last night.
0: Okay, that's good.
1: Okay, if I could invite anyone to a dinner party...
0: Mm-hmm.
1: It would be Tyler the Creator, but only if when he's on his good days. His good days.
0: Would you bring ASAP to be his friend?
1: No.
0: Okay.
1: I feel like they'd have a conversation without me. You know what
0: I
1: mean?
0: That's actually a good point.
1: Yeah. And because I feel like usually he's very anti fans. You know what I mean?
0: True.
1: Don't really. I don't know. I don't want to have a bad you know, I don't.
0: Yeah,
1: I don't
0: want everyone to get along too, right?
1: Yeah, I don't want a Debbie Downer.
0: Okay, fair enough.
1: And who else?
0: Yeah, who else?
1: That's all I thought of. I'm not gonna lie.
0: Just Tyler.
1: Just Tyler.
0: So it's gonna be a date with you and Tyler.
1: Okay, no. Actually, no. I don't accept that energy.
0: Okay.
1: But I'm trying to think who else. I want someone who's funny.
0: I would get. I'm thinking right now. I get Gucci Mane. I get Logic. I would get Wiz Khalifa. I would get Tyler as well, I reckon.
1: Mm-hmm.
0: I get ASAP. How many people can I invite? I'm just going to say a max 8.
1: Well, can you afford dinner
0: that's
1: with
0: that's
1: all of them?
0: That's all I can afford.
1: Where would you take them?
0: Oh, can we go to Nobu?
1: But you have to pay.
0: Oh, no. I'm not paying. Bro, why are they going? Why do I have to pay? Is it because I'm organizing?
1: Yeah.
0: Well, what can we do it the Nam way and have everyone pay for their share?
1: The Nam way. What are you gonna order at Nobu?
0: I actually don't know the menu.
1: Can I get the cheapest thing you have?
0: Yeah. And it's $20. It's this tiny little container.
1: I would.
0: Who else would you invite?
1: Who would I invite? Okay.
0: Besides just Tyler, so it's not awkward.
1: I feel like Xavier so based.
0: Yeah.
1: He's bisexual.
0: You don't think he would be
1: wing.
0: Annoying? Okay.
1: Whoa. What do you mean by that?
0: Just asking.
1: I don't think he'd be annoying. I think he seems nice.
0: What did you say before? Bisexual what?
1: Bisexual left wing.
0: Okay. All right. Yeah, fair enough. Who else?
1: He seems like he has good vibes. I don't really know his personality that well.
0: Yeah.
1: But I'm just throwing one out there.
0: Would you invite JPEG Mafia?
1: No. No, you know who I would invite? I'd invite Danny Brown.
0: Oh, yeah.
1: He'd be so, he's so wholesome. And also we could talk about underscores.
0: Yeah.
1: No, true. I'd be I'd tell him, so can you put me on?
0: Can you put me on?
1: Put me on. That's my goat.
0: Yes,
1: that's my goat.
0: Yeah. Give me a link, please.
1: I'm trying to think. Should we open up? Oh, would you invite JVB to your dinner?
0: That would be cool. But that's already that's two people on top of so that's already, we're getting a bit
1: but
0: ahead
1: okay
0: of
1: they count as one though
0: they count as one yeah. person.
1: Would you invite Playboi Carti?
0: Oh. Dude, Carti, I don't know.
1: I'd invite Lil Uzi.
0: I'd invite Uzi. Uzi's a vibe. Uzi's fun. I don't know,
1: this kind of feels parasocial now.
0: This does, but that's the fun. That's the joy. They're not gonna listen, it's okay. I would invite Sydney Phillips, she's fun. Who else? I don't know. Can you think of anybody else?
1: Would you invite Schoolboy Q?
0: Oh, yeah, but isn't he kind of I don't know.
1: What?
0: And I feel like inviting someone like J. Cole, with the way his personality is now, I don't know.
1: That's your goat, though.
0: Yeah, I know, but I don't know if I could have him in a room with all those people, man.
1: I'd invite TK.
0: Okay.
1: I feel like I just want to have, like, one conversation
0: with
1: him.
0: Yeah, yeah. Get to
1: just
0: talk
1: to see,
0: him.
1: Like, what's up.
0: I listened to the music that you recommended me, by the way.
1: And did you like
0: it?
1: It
0: was so good, yeah. It definitely, like, reminded me of, like, back then. Like, you remember Comethazine and stuff?
1: Yeah, the good days. Yeah,
0: the good days.
1: The good days was 6 years ago.
0: Yeah. Oh, don't. That's so sad. I can't believe it was 6 years ago.
1: Damn.
0: Ooh, that's so bad.
1: Would you invite 2 Chainz?
0: I don't think so. I don't think I know 2 Chainz's personality well enough. Are you saying that to tease the songs that we have coming up next?
1: Yeah, I did, actually. I did that unintentionally.
0: Oh, unintentionally?
1: I think I'm just, like, so radio-rotted
0: now. Radio-rotted? No, it's a good thing. It's not rot. Come on.
1: What's the opposite of rot, then?
0: Maxing. Joy.
1: Yes! Okay. Maxing and joy. Maxing. Okay.
0: Yeah.
1: So, should we get into some music?
0: Yeah.
1: Oh, my God. I'm really excited for the next song.
0: I'm excited too.
1: Mannequin by Che and Xavier So Based, and you're listening to The Hip Hop Show.

strip club veteran head. I am still getting this bread. 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Everyone look at the tag. I do the digital dash. I can do more than just brag. I can back it up.

0: 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On Sin, you just heard Dry by Dera Milan, Dead Forest and RNZO. Before that was Blue Cheese by 2 Chainz and Migos. And before that was Mannequin by Che and Xavier Sobased.
1: Did you know Blue Cheese is the longest song ever made?
0: Yeah, longest song ever. Longest hip hop song ever.
1: We're complaining about how long it is, whilst at the same time we're hating on short songs.
0: Yeah.
1: But I feel like I think 2 minutes, 3 minutes is a sweet spot.
0: Yeah, but actually I reckon you can even go 3 minutes 30 or like 4 minutes. I think that's a good
1: That's crazy. No.
0: Think about like old music and like how long songs mm-hmm. used to be.
1: I feel like 5 minutes, you can do 5 minutes.
0: Like, I think they were just going on for the sake of going on. I don't think they needed to be, like,
1: and also
0: didn't
1: it's so
0: need to
1: repetitive.
0: Yeah, it is. But if you can, like, do a lot with that time, go you. Like, that's great.
1: Yeah.
0: Any other notes to finish on? Because we are actually at the end of the show. It's a bit late, unfortunately. It's 3 minutes past 10. But, yeah, do you have any finishing notes before I do the sign-off?
1: I had a really good time today.
0: Yeah, you did?
1: Did you?
0: Yeah. Is it because you talked about Fortnite the whole time?
1: I thought we're not allowed to talk about that.
0: Nah, yeah. I think Kez would like that.
1: Yeah.
0: Kez is probably like, wow, these guys ruined the show while I was gone.
1: Yeah. So we're never going to talk about it again.
0: Yeah, we'll never bring up Fortnite ever again. I think the mood will shift a lot, honestly, when Kez gets back. I'm not going to talk about any of that stuff, don't worry.
1: That stuff?
0: Fortnite.
1: Okay, but we're talking about it again.
0: I mean, I'm just talking around it.
1: making it clear for future shows.
0: He who shall not be named.
1: But if we get, like, if you get Fortnite and if we get, like, a bunch of... if we're cracking 90s...
0: What are we
1: then we'll
0: to
1: have to... Okay. You don't know Fortnite lingo? Okay, it's fine.
0: No, I do. We're cracking 90s. I'm just like, why are we...
1: And we're going to be getting dubs... Then maybe we'll have to bring it back. Who knows? But we're not going to talk about it anymore.
0: I don't think Kez was going to let us.
1: We're not going to talk about it anymore. I'm sorry.
0: But that's all right. Don't worry. Anyway, we will be back again next week.
1: With Kez
0: will be back.
1: Yay! So
0: there'll be a bit more order with the show. 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
1: Yeah.
0: Now I think I can plug the email as well, because I'm sure kids will see it when they get back. But you can also email us if you'd like to say something nice about us, or you'd like an interview, or you want to plug a song or something. 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
1: You can send an email about how much you miss Kez.
0: Yeah, you can say that, because I'm sure Kez would love to see that.
1: Kez
0: when they
1: would
0: get
1: love
0: back.
1: That, yeah.
0: Yeah. You can also DM us on Instagram as well, if you would like to plug a song or something. I don't know why it's just, just in the email, but yeah. Yeah.
1: Yeah.
0: Wow, what a great episode, right?
1: One for the
0: books. We're really doing it in break week.
1: Yeah, that's how dedicated we are.
0: Yeah, we out here, we're dedicated, we're doing the hard work.
1: Okay. Sorry.
0: Oh, man. But, yeah. All right, everyone. Yeah, wait. What are the songs
1: Oh, the songs. Yeah, the songs up next. God's Gift by Pope Flames and M. Lodi Skinny.
0: I'm going to say Melody?
1: Melody Skinny.
0: Yeah, I'm going to say Melody.
1: And then after that, Lord Willing by Your Goat, Logic.
0: Yeah. Well, this has been The Hip Hop Show on Sin. Anushka and I wish you a good night.
1: Good night.

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1: Stealing mom's car from the driveway for the weekend. 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
1: Shiny bomb, Obama, yelling, G girl, I know you're looking at me. 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
1: Woo! 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

0: Hey, it's me, Queenie, and I'm the Sin feature artist for September. 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
1: Queenie is the fiery alter ego of Melbourne musician Eloise Thetford. Known for country pop twinge songwriting that moves between raw heartache and unfiltering honesty. 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
0: So catch all my tracks from me, Queenie, all this month on Sin.

isn't just something you look at. 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Mondays, 3 till 5. 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

0: 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I'm Stephen Hill from Sydney's 2SER, and coming up in the program today...
1: are ready to learn. They've got workbooks, and you can see that their focus in the classroom is a lot higher than in other year levels. They're not being distracted by the device, and they're also connecting better socially.
0: With students becoming increasingly distracted, schools are rethinking their bring your laptop from home policies.
2: What was happening was this defamation backlash. Women were speaking, but then they were being sued. Journalists were reporting on these stories and they were being sued.
0: A new documentary looks at the way in which the legal system has been weaponized to prevent victims of gender violence from being able to speak out. But first... Meta is set to shell out $17 billion after a landmark court battle in the United States around underage social media addiction. The tech giants denied allegations that their platforms have harmed young users, but reached a settlement with 52 state attorneys last week. They will pay a fine over a period of 10 years and make changes to their main apps in the country. Some of these include fixed time limits, hidden like counts, but changes to exposing users to the algorithm aren't as firm. The Wire's Sean Dorado spoke to Professor Shelley Marshall, Deputy Dean at RMIT's School of Law, to get a better understanding of the situation and how these changes compare to Australia's own policies to deal with this problem.
3: Doesn't directly affect Australians because it will only result in changes in the US. But why Australians might be interested is because there's an implied admission about the extent that social media is addictive in this settlement. So the settlement itself denies any liability, but so much evidence was presented, including leaked documents from Meta, about the addictive nature of social media, that that's what brought the company to the negotiating table and resulted in this settlement.
4: You've compared Meta's strategy to the tobacco industry in the 1990s. It was quite fascinating. Do you think Meta is just buying its way out of any real accountability?
3: I don't think it's about bailing out of any accountability. What I do think, based on my own work in the late 1990s on a tobacco class action, which was Nixon versus Philip Morris, is that Meta have been really strategic. So they would far prefer to pay what appears to be a very large amount of money, about up to $18 billion. They'd prefer to pay that than have greater restrictions on their access to consumers, on their access to us. So the same thing happened in the 1990s, and that was the strategy of the tobacco companies. There was a massive settlement agreement, and that resulted in what at the time was massive $206 billion settlement to be paid over 25 years, medical expenses related to smoking, and some prohibitions or some restrictions on advertising that targeted people younger than 18. And in hindsight, what we realised and what came up in the research that I was doing towards the Australian class action was that actually it didn't really hurt the tobacco industry at all. And we could say the same thing has happened here with the Meta case. Meta has agreed to pay what seems like a huge amount of money, but really adds up to about 2 or 3 days of global trading revenue for Meta per year over the period. So they've agreed to some changes in the way that teenagers can access Facebook and Instagram, so 2-hour limits, for example. But the big issue here is that it doesn't stop their access to teenagers.
4: Could you compare the potential effectiveness of the policy that Australia implemented as opposed to this thing that is now unfolding in the US? And there have also been cases of, if I'm not mistaken, France attempted to impose an under 16 social media ban, but you're hearing more of that happening across the globe.
3: That's exactly right. So the UK has a law that's similar to Australia's and modelled on Australia's. There are countries around the world, after having such stunning evidence, really, about both the addictive nature of social media, the way that it's baked into their technology, but also other extremely harmful effects, for example, in relation to the effect on young women. So leaked internal research from Meta revealed that the company knew that Instagram worsened body image for 32% of teenage girls and amplified suicidal ideation in 13.5% of UK teens. So faced with this kind of evidence, regulators around the world are looking at restrictions. Australia was the first, and the Australian model certainly isn't perfect, but it's a lot different from the settlement agreement with Meta. And the thing about that is it doesn't actually address these problems, for example, of the effect on body image or suicidal ideation. So they have made one agreement around content, which is that there'll no longer be access to filters which replicate surgery. And it hasn't changed the underlying problems, which is the infinite scroll, the algorithmic push notifications, all of the things that are addictive. None of the legal interventions address that problem because there's so much wonderful stuff on social media. There's so much human creativity. It's not that there isn't. The problem is the way that it's delivered on the whole. Some of the content is incredibly harmful, and that comes down to requirements around content moderation, which I think is another area of necessary legal intervention. But the main thing is the algorithm. And at the moment, I think that's where regulators are failing.
0: Professor Shelley Marshall, Deputy Dean at RMIT School of Law, speaking there to The Wire's Sean Dorado.
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0: Laptop computers have been ubiquitous to Australian classrooms since the Rudd government's digital education revolution policy in the late 2000s. Under the original model, schools and the education department provided devices to students. But these days, most schools have bring-your-own-device policies, where students bring computers paid for by their families. This year, Victoria's Castlemaine Secondary College began phasing out bring-your-own-devices, joining a small but growing number of schools limiting the amount of screen time in classes. The Wire's Aspen Beilharts talked to Principal Justin Hurd about this policy.
6: Today I announce that if elected, Federal Labor will undertake a groundbreaking reform by providing for every Australian secondary school student in years 9 to 12 access to their own computer at school.
7: That's Kevin Rudd in 2007, campaigning to become Australia's Prime Minister. Rudd promised an education revolution if he was elected.
6: This is an education revolution. I want to turn every secondary school in Australia into a digital school.
7: And in this area, you'd have to say he succeeded. Computers are ubiquitous in Australian classrooms. I'm part of the generation whose schooling was shaped by this. I remember by the time I finished primary school, the prep classroom had started using iPads to teach content. And in high school, my laptop was indispensable. Eventually, the government funding dwindled, and now most schools have a bring-your-own-device policy, where families pay. But the tide might be turning. The Victorian government is taking action in primary schools, and the Federal Education Minister, Jason Clare, has signalled that screen time in schools might have gone too far. Recently, I read about Castlemaine Secondary College, a school in central Victoria that started phasing out bring-your-own-device. But to me, Castlemaine Secondary College isn't just a school in central Victoria. It's my high school. So I talked to the principal who's in charge of this about how so much can change so quickly. His name is Justin Hurd.
8: I started in 2012, which I imagine would have been the early days of the policy. And I think the ways that devices were used generally seemed reasonable. But from the student perspective, there was a sense that this was almost like the tide of history and no one could resist it. So what do you think changed to the point where it became an option to phase it out?
1: Yeah, it's a very good question. And I reflect on my time in education, which it's over 25 years now. So I've been involved in schools in Victoria when the government introduced the one-to-one laptops where all students were given access to a device. And it was a real significant learning curve for us as teachers as well, having this new technology at our disposal. And you always assume positive intentions with teaching and learning. And I'm speaking from my own experiences and schools that I was working in. What started out as real conscious and structured use of learning technologies, particularly the laptops, slowly transitioned to reliance on the device as a classroom teacher. And in the early days, the laptops were probably only being used in a handful of classes, but then it became practice used in the majority of classes, with exceptions for subjects such as physical education and technology subjects, where it was more hands-on learning. Over that time, teachers have become more reliant, but then the impact on students, it was nearly something that we talk about a lot at Castlemaine Secondary College, is establishing really great supportive learning habits and routines. And unfortunately, what we've observed is this has become a routine as the students come into the classroom and they get the device out as a starting point. And that's what's led to us reviewing the BYOD policy at our college.
8: So it's been most of an academic year, so long enough to start getting some feedback from teachers and parents. What's the feedback with this cohort of Year 7s?
1: We surveyed the Year 7 families in the middle of the year, so they had a good period of time to reflect on the benefits, so educationally, so you know, the well-being and socially. We got about, I think it was 75% of families responded to that survey, which was a really solid and valid sample size. 100% of the families were in favour of this policy at Year 7, and then 98%, there was only one person that wasn't in favour of expanding the program to Years 8 and 9. That really signifies how positive the program has been. And what we have really noticed within the classrooms is, and I mentioned this earlier about establishing really positive routines, is that when the students go into the classroom, they are ready to learn. They've got workbooks, and you can see that their focus in the classroom is a lot higher than in other year levels. They're not being distracted by the device, and they're also connecting better socially. So there's so many benefits. And on reflection, I wish we had gone down this path a bit earlier, because we could see what was happening in the classrooms, that some students had lost the ability to focus and had developed poor learning habits. But hindsight's a fantastic thing, so we're not wasting too much time thinking about the past. We're just really moving forward.
0: Principal Justin Hurd speaking there to the Wires Aspen Byhearts.

0: Today is Indigenous Literacy Day, a day that honours First Nations people through song, dance and storytelling. This year's theme is Country is Our Teacher. One of the sponsors of this event is Twinkle. And the Wise Thomas Kudis asked Stacey Jackson, early years segment manager at Twinkle, to talk a little bit about the importance of Indigenous Literacy Day.
1: Indigenous Literacy Day is about celebrating language, stories and culture from our Indigenous communities. And it's actually been founded by, or it's part of the Indigenous Literacy Foundation, which is a charity. And so it doesn't receive any government funding. So it's really important that people like Twinkle and other businesses support this so that we can have children's languages and cultures and stories throughout the world.
2: How important is it for school students to learn a lot about First Nations stories, languages and cultures through storytelling?
1: For me, I think there's two prongs to that question. And for the Indigenous children, it's important that they see their language in their country so they have a sense of belonging and connection. But for non-Indigenous students, I think it's really important that they learn what Australian culture is and what Australian language is. I mean, we have a lot of Indigenous languages, but it's important that we recognise that and we share that and we build on that so that we don't lose our culture.
2: Tell me a little bit about your role and what you do to help out for the Indigenous Literacy Day.
1: So my role at Twinkle is the Early Year Segment Manager, and that's a pretty broad descriptive job. I have many tasks that I do, but one of them is building relationships with other organisations that support education. So our mission is to help those that teach, and so yeah, building relationships with companies like the Indigenous Literacy Foundation, just so that we can support teachers and children, because once the teachers are supported, children are supported.
2: This year's theme for Indigenous Literacy Day is Country is Our Teacher. Tell us a little bit about what that means and why this theme was picked for this year's Indigenous Literacy Day.
1: I don't know why it was picked, but for me, that theme is really important because, like today at the Indigenous Literacy Day, we shared some stories from Chris and Ningari from their countries, like out near Alice Springs, like pretty remote. And I learned a lot of things today about their language and about what they see on their country and about the weather in their country and where they go swimming. And I just think that's really important that we get to see these beautiful parts of our Australian country that I've never been to, and I've lived here all my life. And through that, we can learn that there's a bigger perspective than our own perspective in the world. And I think that's really important that children learn that other people see different things.
2: One of the stories that was picked for this year's Literacy Day was one called My Walk Through the Seasons. How can that sort of story help children connect with First Nations culture and knowledge?
1: I think that the children can relate to it because it talks about the seasons, and you know, all children learn about spring, summer, winter and autumn. But learning about how in Indigenous cultures and countries, they, you know, the falling of the stars, when the stars touch, that star pattern touches the earth, it means winter's coming and the frost develops on the ground. So they call those stars the winter stars. And I think that's, you know, I never knew that. I think that's really important that children can connect to not just spring, summer, autumn and winter, but how people from Indigenous countries learn and use the natural world to determine what season it is.
2: How is Twinkle supporting Indigenous Literacy Day and promoting the voices of First Nations people?
1: So today we were a supporting sponsor, and that was just helping them bring the message and supporting some Indigenous community to come to the day. So that was really important that they could get to come today and see their story and their song and their book on the live screen and in such a beautiful place of the Sydney Opera House. And we're hoping that we can work with the Indigenous Literacy Foundation in the future by bringing some of these books alive with First Nation languages in resources that other schools will be able to use as well.
0: Stacey Jackson, Early Years Segment Manager at Twinkle, speaking there to the Wise Thomas Kudis.
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0: A new documentary explores the legal struggle female survivors of gendered violence experience when legal action is used as a weapon to silence an individual's right to speak. The documentary, Silenced, profiles the work of human rights lawyer Jennifer Robinson, as she represents female clients experiencing the trauma involved in participating in rigorous court cases and enduring relentless public scrutiny. While over the last decade there seems to have been a lot done to promote awareness about gendered violence in the community, when it comes to the legal system, many women are still being let down. Stephen Hill asked the film's producer, Blake Hoffman, what drove her to cover this difficult topic matter.
4: We started working on it in 2022. That was the year that the Johnny Depp and Amber Heard defamation trial was playing out really publicly in the US, and in Australia here at home, the Bruce Lerman criminal trial was also happening. And that led me to the work of human rights barrister Jennifer Robinson. She had written a book called How Many More Women, which really joined the dots for me around what I was seeing and hearing in the public discourse. What Jennifer had written about in her book was what she was seeing in her practice as a human rights barrister, was that the Me Too movement was successful in empowering women to come forward and be able to speak about their experiences of gender-based violence. But what was happening was this defamation backlash. Women were speaking, but then they were being sued. Journalists were reporting on these stories and they were being sued. So it really broke down this issue through these different cases around the world. And what was happening in Australia or the US was just the tip of the iceberg. It's happening all over the world. It's in the law being used as a tool to silence specifically women about speaking about their experience of gender-based violence. So we really felt like this was a compelling and important story. And so we said about adapting that book into a feature documentary.
0: Narrating us through the journey, we have human rights lawyer Jennifer Robinson, whose story provides a backbone of the struggle to take on powerful figures in society. What was it like being a fly on the wall to all the work that she's done in many of these court cases?
4: It's incredible working with Jen and being part of that world. It really lights a fire in your belly to do more and push harder for equality. Really, that's what this film is calling for in terms of legal reform. It's balancing those scales of justice and reducing this significance that's given to reputation over a woman's right to speak about her experience of violence. So working with Jen and all of the women in the film was a life-changing experience.
0: The film also explores one of the biggest stories in Australian media, the rape of Brittany Higgins, which would see a young political staffer hurled into the public spotlight after it was revealed she had been sexually assaulted in Parliament House by a senior colleague. This must have been an experience to be able to talk to Brittany, and also a challenge as a rape survivor to, you know, just make sure that she's able to talk comfortably about her experiences. Can you talk a bit about how you approached the film when it came to involving Brittany Higgins?
4: Sure. With Brittany, with Amber, Adelina, who's the journalist, who's also sued for defamation in Colombia in three different courts after writing about allegations about a Colombian film director. But with all of the women who spoke to us in the film, safety and duty of care was number one. Obviously, they'd also all been through the legal system and we didn't want to expose them to that again. Creating a legally safe environment for them to be able to share their stories. And for most of them, it was the first time that they had these. We had incredible legal support. We had counsel in each of the jurisdictions where we were covering a case or a story.
0: So not only was Higgins forced to endure multiple trials, countless inquiries, but also the amount of media exposure she was forced to endure would not be healthy for anyone, when she was stalked by the media, threatened and trolled on social media. What do you think this says about the current media environment when it comes to dealing with the victims of sexual assault?
4: It's an interesting question. I mean, because one of the things that we look at in the film is also the silencing of journalists through defamation law. And so journalism and the media play a really important part in this issue and in this story and being able to report on these issues. But on the flip side of that, you also have the number of stories that were written about Brittany and the media following her when she moved to France and camping outside her house. That is incredibly problematic. And so I think media also need to be accountable for the way that they are covering these cases, the way that they're talking about them, and the way that they're dealing with people that have been through these highly traumatizing situations.
0: In the film, we witness both the positive and negative of social media, and we witness the way in which the hashtag MeToo following the Harvey Weinstein scandal became a global phenomenon and really showed the frequency of sexual assault. I think it really shocked a lot of people just how many people had, you know, been impacted by by such actions. But at the same time, we also witnessed the backlash and the, you know, the reactive elements of what's become known as the manosphere. What do you think the film says about the way the online space is becoming more and more of a battlefield?
4: Yeah, I think we see through what happened. If I talk about the Amber Heard case, there was an incredible podcast by a British journalist, Alexi Mostros, called Who Trolled Amber, which I definitely recommend checking out if you haven't. Their investigation found that 50% of the online commentary that was occurring around that case in the US was actually generated by bots. That really speaks to how that can potentially impact a woman's right to a fair trial. The jury, for instance, in Virginia were not sequestered. So they were seeing all of this misinformation, all this social commentary play out online. And so you have to ask the question, well, did that impact her right to a fair trial?
0: What's interesting is that in both these stories, we also witness how the weight of scrutiny on the victims can place an unnecessary burden on these women defending their allegation. According to Brittany Higgins, the court case was just as traumatising as the rape itself. Do you think this is an indictment on the justice system?
4: I think it speaks to the fact that we need to do better for victim survivors in the criminal and in the civil courts. And we, with this film, are really hoping that we can start a cultural conversation about the way that we be can deal with gender-based violence and how we talk about it, but also on a reform level, anti-slap legislation and supporting the work that is being done in this space, particularly the Human Rights Law Centre, and hopefully using this film as a tool to push that legislative reform piece forward. I know there's good work already being done, but I think we can do more and I think we can push harder. It's not just a Hollywood problem or a high-profile celebrity problem. This is happening at all levels of society, but I think without changing the way that we as a culture respond to these types of cases. So we have to create a culture that is safer to be able to have these conversations, these difficult conversations.
0: The producer of the documentary Silence, speaking there to The Wire, Stephen Hill. Silence will be getting its national release this Thursday. For more screening information, go to silence/film.com. 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I'm Stephen Hill. 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